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4: 60-day memorandum of understanding, President Trump says, boils down to Iran agreeing to never acquire a nuclear weapon. And when the deal is signed this week, he says the full text will be released.
5: Probably have a press conference and read it to you word by word so that the press covers it accurately. Because it's a very important document.
4: Speaking to reporters at the G7 in France, the president also says he is open to submitting the agreement to Congress for review. Iran's foreign minister says the MOU would require Israel to withdraw from Lebanon, something Israeli leaders have not agreed to do.
6: Fox's Jared Halpern at the White House. Democrats, including Senate Minority Leader Chuck Schumer, have called on the president to provide more information on the deal to Congress. A handful of states holding primaries tonight in Georgia. Congressman Mike Collins, who's been endorsed by President Trump, has warned his primary against Derek Dooley, who was backed by Governor Brian Kemp. Voters are deciding who will run against incumbent Democratic Senator John Ossoff. In Alabama, voters are choosing between Republican Barry Moore, endorsed by President Trump, and former Navy SEAL Jared Hudson. Republicans are seeking to retain the seat vacated by Senator Tommy Tuberville, who is running for governor. The FBI says a suspect's mother helped break up a terror plot that was to take place at last weekend's UFC event at the White House.
7: In Ohio, investigators say 19-year-old Tyson Proper's mother called police after she was concerned about her son's recent conduct, including firearms purchases and communications with people online.
6: Fox's David Spahn. Five people have been arrested so far. A manhunt in Delaware. Police say a man shot two people inside Wilmington Hospital, killing one. America is listening to Fox News.
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10: 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Heroes like FDNY Lieutenant Edward J. McDonough Jr. McDonough served at Ground Zero. He later lost his life to a related cancer. The Tunnel to Towers Foundation was able to honor his sacrifice by paying off the family's mortgage. Donate $11 a month, and you can amplify your impact with a car or Lando donation. 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
6: Police in New Jersey looking for the person responsible for an acid attack on five women.
11: An investigation is underway into the Monday night incident. The women were standing outside a home in Jersey City when officials say the attackers drove up and threw what is believed to be sulfuric acid at them. All five were treated at a hospital for skin burns and peeling and are expected to be okay. Officials say the incident may have stemmed from an argument between a large group of people earlier in the day. The search continues for those responsible, and Jersey City Mayor James Solomon says he has directed the police to use all resources necessary to find the attackers. In New York City, Tanya J. Powers, Fox News.
6: Chicago police make an arrest after a cross was set on fire last week in a park. A 21-year-old college student told a local TV station he's the shirtless person seen on video distributed by police, saying he was protesting President Trump and not making a racist statement, adding he knew about the historical relevance but didn't know the severity and how racially motivated it may seem. Cross burnings have historically been seen as symbols of hate and intimidation against black people and been connected to the Ku Klux Klan. Police have not said if this man is the person in custody. Iran's World Cup soccer coach says the team was ordered to leave the United States right after their opening game last night.
12: The Iranian squad expected to spend the night in Los Angeles after their 2-2 draw with New Zealand, but coach Amir Galinui says officials told them to return to their training base in Mexico. Several key staff members weren't even allowed to attend the game. The coach is unhappy about players not getting recovery time before the journey. Also frustrated, team captain Mehdi Taremi.
13: We are having a lot of problems, you know. It's so bad and it affects our team, and we just want the peace.
12: Because of the war, Iran were forced to move their planned base camp from Arizona to Tijuana.
6: Fox's Jonathan Savage. I'm Lisa Lacera. This is Fox News.
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2: News. I'm Tom Rigotti. The U.S. and Iran will sign a deal to end the war in Geneva, Switzerland on Friday. Fox's Peter Ducey reports.
3: Now we know why Iran agreed to sign. Instant access to their main moneymaker. According to the Wall Street Journal, the U.S. will allow Iran to immediately begin selling oil and fuel under the deal to end the war, offering Tehran an early financial incentive to wind down the conflict.
2: Other issues, such as Iran's nuclear program, will be negotiated over the next 60 days. Chicago police make an arrest after a cross was set on fire last week in a park.
4: A 21-year-old college student told the local TV station he's the shirtless person seen on video distributed by police, saying he was protesting President Trump and not making a racist statement, adding he knew about the historical relevance but didn't know the severity and how racially motivated it may seem.
2: That's Fox's Lisa LaSera. 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
3: The deal is agreed to, but there's a catch. I'm Lisa LaSera, Fox News. The U.S. and Iran expected to sign off on a memorandum of understanding that would end the conflict on Friday in Switzerland, but Iran is demanding Israel pull out of Lebanon.
4: Iran's top diplomat says the IDF remaining in Lebanon would violate the memorandum of understanding. President Trump today telling Israeli Prime Minister Benjamin Netanyahu to be more responsible, saying that Israel has been fighting Hezbollah too long, and Hezbollah released a statement saying that it does not believe that Iran would sign a final deal unless all of the IDF pull out of the southern part of the country. That is something that Israeli officials here on the ground say is simply not going to happen.
3: Fox's Alex Hogan in Tel Aviv. Meanwhile, Democrats in Congress are demanding the administration release details of the agreement. Primaries in a handful of states with two Senate seats on the line, one in Georgia where a Republican is seeking to defeat Democrat John Ossoff in November.
5: The president backed Collins. He comes away as a winner, does Mike, over Brian Kemp, backed former football coach Derek Dooley. How about Alabama? Another Senate runoff to tell you about there. Congressman Barry Moore and a real toss-up against former Navy SEAL Jared Hudson. Despite a major cash advantage, a very tight race, too soon to call.
3: Fox's Kevin Cork. In Oklahoma, Congressman Kevin Hearn has won the Republican nomination for Senate for the seat once held by Homeland Security Secretary Mark Wayne Mullen. The Department of Education's agencies responsible for overseeing special education and civil rights are moving to other federal departments.
6: The Trump administration says enforcement of civil rights in education will be handled by the Justice Department, and Health and Human Services will oversee special education.
3: Fox's Jared Halpern at the White House. President Trump has said he wants to dismantle the Department of Education, but that can only be done by Congress. 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
3: The boyfriend of a Florida woman mauled to death by violent dogs is now charged with crimes after police find dead canines in his trailer.
9: Jody Cowan of Brevard County, Florida, was killed last month when uncontrollable dogs got loose and mauled her as she was jogging. The owner of those dogs is now facing manslaughter charges, and the canines are set to be euthanized, but now Cowan's boyfriend is facing charges himself for animal cruelty. Responding to complaints of foul odors, law enforcement searching a travel trailer owned by 47-year-old Danelle Smith found three decomposing dead dogs. The animals died from exposure to heat, dehydration, and starvation. In Miami, Eben Brown, Fox News.
3: Some changes for next year's Grammys are coming.
10: The Grammys will see five new categories in the Latin, Asian pop, and R&B genres, along with key updates to the Best New Artist and Best Album categories ahead of the 69th Grammy Awards airing February 7th, 2027. Artists can now be submitted for Best New Artist up to four times instead of three. The change gives several artists an unexpected fourth shot at a nomination, including Ella Langley, who was reportedly submitted in three past years.
11: She's from Texas.
10: But whose Hot 100 number one single, Choosing Texas, and album, Dandelion, have led her star to rise dramatically this year. Michelle Pulino, Fox News.
3: Supermodel Naomi Campbell has told a tribunal in Britain that she was deceived and has given evidence in a bid to overturn a ban on her from being a charity trustee in England and Wales. She was disqualified in 2024 for 5 years after financial mismanagement was found at the Fashion for Relief charity that she founded. The Charity Commission says thousands of pounds worth of the charity's funds were used to pay for a luxury hotel stay in Cannes, France for Campbell, as well as spa treatments, room service, and even cigarettes. I'm Lee Silasera. This is Fox News.
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2: Fox News, I'm Ted Lindner. The U.S. and Iran reportedly set to sign a deal to end the war on Friday in Geneva, Switzerland. Not many details officially have been released. Vice President J.D. Vance speaking about the pending agreement on Fox's The Five Tuesday evening.
3: I see it as we're going to get very serious about these negotiations. And what I'm trying to do is send a signal that the entire American government is actually oriented towards getting a good outcome for the American people.
2: The president says the U.S. Navy's blockade along the Strait of Hormuz will fully reopen after he signs the deal as well. And a plot targeting President Trump's UFC event held at the White House this past weekend may have been stopped thanks to the parent of one of the suspects. Fox's David Spun explains.
4: Ohio investigators say 19-year-old Tyson Proper's mother called police after she was concerned about her son's recent conduct, including firearms purchases and communications with people online.
2: Five arrests have been made so far. America's listening to Fox News.
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6: According to the 2024 Oregon Student Health Survey, nearly 11% of teens reported drinking alcohol in the past 30 days. Alcohol can impact brain development and increase the risk of mental health challenges like anxiety and depression. The good news? 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
7: I'm Bill Hemmer, and these are the most impactful moments in American history. On December 18, 2019, the House of Representatives convened for a historic moment. In a mostly party-line vote, the House approved two articles of impeachment, abuse of power and obstruction of Congress, against President Trump. It was a moment Democrats had been preparing for months, all stemming from a phone call between President Trump and Ukrainian President Zelensky. It would mark the third presidential impeachment in U.S. history, a vote that tested the tolerance of Congress and the strength of a leader. Supporters of the president said it was a witch hunt, while critics believed it was a necessary act to protect democracy. The Senate would ultimately acquit President Trump on both charges, but the impeachment itself was a sharp shock with echoes that still ring through the country today. I'm Bill Hemmer, Fox News.
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0: 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It'll put you right there. George is in Jacksonville, Florida. Hi, George. How are you?
1: Better than I deserve, and things could always be worse.
0: I hear you. What's up?
1: Well, I've had a couple bad real estate deals back to back, and it's put me in a bind on using business lines of credit and business credit cards. Not sure if I should just do bankruptcy to reset, or if there's a way I can dig my way out of almost $500,000 worth of debt.
0: Okay. Wow, what a mess. What do you do for a living?
1: Well, I work on cars, so I've got an automotive business, and it's pretty taxing physically. So I've been trying to get more real estate going so I can get out of the car business.
0: Yeah, what do you make on your automotive repair business?
1: Between my wife and I, our W-2 is about $105,000 a year.
0: Okay, cool. All right, and you got a $500,000. Now, you said real estate, so some of that mortgages or what?
1: No, business lines of credit. So I had one bank gave me a large line of credit to do deals with. So I used that to buy the land and improve it. And then 0% interest credit cards, which many of them are about to be out of their 0% interest term. And the first deal, everything just went wrong. And then the second deal got held up because the first deal didn't close because everything went wrong. So just got crushed by holding costs.
0: So, do you still own the land?
1: I own one of the two. It's for sale, but the market here has taken a big dip, so it's dropped about $30,000 in value and still doesn't have a buyer.
0: What is it worth?
1: Before the market dropped, it was worth about
0: $140,000. What's it worth today? What do you got on the market for?
1: It's on the market right now for $115,000.
0: How did you spend $500,000 getting a $115,000 piece of land?
1: Well, the first deal lost about $60,000 because of delays and market drop, and then using business lines of credit to support just getting by while trying to get that deal going. The automotive business fell behind, so that business has debt. I had another business that the manager scammed us, so that lost about $30,000 getting scammed on that one. So
0: that's still nowhere near $500,000.
1: Yeah, well,
0: you lost 60 on one, you got scammed for 30, that's 90.
1: Yep.
0: And
1: then had to take a...
0: And you have a $130,000 piece of property that I assume you paid for out of this $500,000, right?
1: Correct.
0: So that gets me to 220. I'm still $300,000 off. I can't find it.
1: Yep. Well, one of it's a car. That's my wife's car. It's about $58,000 for that. But that's obviously something that if we needed to, we could dump that, get another car. But had to take a personal loan just because I had credit cards from before that had piled up. And then there's a high interest line of credit that I had that when some bad stock market trades happened.
0: What did you buy with all of this stuff? What did you buy?
1: Well, there's about $50,000 lost in the stock market. There was the money lost on the home. There was.
0: How did you lose $50,000 in the stock market?
1: Bad advice, borrowing money to trade with, and
0: day trading?
1: It's gone. Correct.
0: Of course you lost money. Okay.
1: Yep.
0: All right. Wow. So if you sold the land for 130, you sold your wife's car for 60, that's 190, and that leaves you 320 in debt. And there's nothing else left except your business and your home, right?
1: Well, we don't even own the home, so we rent where we live.
0: Mm-hmm. Do you own the land that the business is sitting on?
1: No, we rent there as well.
0: Okay. Okay. All right. And then the balance, if we paid off the land and sold it and we sold the car, the balance of the debt is credit cards and personal loans, right?
1: Credit cards, $78,000 on a personal loan, and then business.
0: But like a bank, a personal loan at the bank, right?
1: Correct.
0: Okay. All right. Well, I think what can happen here is that you clear off what you can clear off by selling things, and then you negotiate the rest of it in default at pennies on the dollar. You probably could get out of this whole thing for, you know, after you sold off everything, for another $100K out of pocket. So you probably can make it out without bankrupting if you want to fight all the way through it. However, I do want to establish that day trading sucks and you suck at it.
1: Yep.
0: And that buying real estate, you're not very good at.
1: Well, they were mobile homes, so that's, I know what your take is on mobile homes. So
0: pretty much sure now that you're not good at it. Yeah.
1: Well, these are the first two that had really gone wrong. So everything else was going well, and mobile homes were hot items in the area, and, you know, barely spending any time on market.
0: So you're the guy that hit at the slot machine, and you thought that made slot machines a good idea. Yeah. So one of the things I did when I went broke, George, was I had to sit down and go, what was broken inside of me that allowed me to make bad decisions? Because I want to come out of this at least with wisdom. If you're going to get the crap kicked out of you, you ought to know why, so you don't go in that bar again. I don't go in there again. I don't want to get kicked again. And doesn't sound like you've learned that.
2: No, you're still defending.
0: Yeah. Mobile homes were hot, said no one ever. You know, I mean, really. And day trading, and I just caught a bad, no. Day trading, 97% of the day traders lose money. That's all of them.
2: And while you're
0: it's fool's gold.
2: While you're hemorrhaging money, you go
0: otherwise
2: buy a car
0: for $60,000.
2: Yeah,
0: that you can't afford. Yeah, so you need to do an autopsy on the behaviors and the beliefs that got you here, so you don't repeat this, and then claw your way through it if you can. If not, you might be bankrupt. I don't know. In Florida, it is one of two states that you keep your home. You don't have one, regardless of how much equity there is. I don't know what they'll do to your business in a Chapter 7 bankruptcy if you file bankruptcy. I'm not sure what they'll do with a valuation on something like that. You might lose that in a bankruptcy. It's possible. Or a bunch of your equipment or tools or whatever, that they actually could liquidate that place on you. So you need to be very, very careful about thinking bankruptcy is just going to be an easy way to walk out of this. I don't think it's going to be easy. I think it'll be really, really messy, so I would avoid it. So I would sell the land. I would do a detailed autopsy on who I am and why I make the decisions I made so that I don't repeat it. That's what I had to do when I made all those mistakes. You do too, George. And then I would see if I can start settling these other deals in default for 25 cents on the dollar and scratch up the cash by fixing a whole lot of cars, car repair business, and work my way through this if I can.

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0: That Christ has set us free. Stand firm, then, and do not let yourselves be burdened again by a yoke of slavery. Lou Holtz said, it is not the load that breaks you down. It's the way you carry it. Ooh, that'll go. Wow. So, John, in the 70s, there was a book that came out, and I was a teenager. My dad was in the real estate business. He asked me to read it because he's always had me read these motivational books.
6: The 1870s, right?
0: Yeah, absolutely. And there were dinosaurs in the backyard. But the book was called Con Man or Saint, written by a guy who was in jail, so apparently he was a con man. But he was trying to make the case that he was a saint. He had run a pyramid scheme, not a multi-level scheme. An actual pyramid scheme, an illegal, that's why he was in jail. There's a difference between multi-level and pyramid. People use them interchangeably, but they're not the same. And so he ran an actual con, like a Madoff-type thing, Bernie Madoff deal, and went to jail. In the book, about the only thing I remember out of it was this bizarre case. He was rationalizing all this, that he had stolen all this money from these people. But he'd made a few people fortunes in the process, so that made it all okay. in his mind. And but the thing that stuck with me, the reason I bring it all up is he said that you can con anyone if they are one of two things, afraid or greedy. That it doesn't matter how smart they are, doesn't matter how dumb they are, if they're one of those two things, you can con them. And the more of one of those two things there are, the easier they are to con. And so when I go back and usually when I look at someone having a financial catastrophe, including me, losing everything in my 20s, having the opportunity to start over in the real estate business, I had to go, okay, what was I? Why did I get, because get rich quick is a con.
6: Right.
0: Get rich easy is a con. It's a house of cards always. So playing the roulette wheel, sports gambling.
7: Losing weight quick is a con.
0: However,
7: right?
0: you're going to do it quick.
7: It's a con.
0: It's a con. If it's a life change, a permanent process. Because all the data that we now have at Ramsey says that the people that build wealth do it gradually, slowly, and they're not doing it based on fear or greed. And so when you're trying to get rich quick with nothing down real estate, you know, some of these guys on TikTok or whatever, or you're trying, and that's what I was doing. I got a bunch of real estate. I had a $4 million net worth. I was making $200,000 a year, but I was deeply in debt. I had $4 million worth of real estate, $1 million net worth. And I was 26 years old starting from nothing. But it was still a house of cards that I had built, and I was trying to do it quick. Do it quick, do it quick, do it quick, do it quick, catch it while it's hot. Crypto is another one. People are chasing that.
7: I'm ashamed to say this, but I had this thought during this big IPO that just went out.
0: Yeah.
7: I thought, I wonder if I'm going to kick myself 20 years from now for not doing this.
0: Yeah.
7: And I actually had the thought, my son's out of town right now, and I thought, I might have to tell him I didn't put money in on this, and it could have hit. And I thought, and again, I talked myself out of it. I was like, that's foolish, right? Mm-hmm. But that even somebody who does this for a living, I had the thought of, I'm scared to miss out.
0: That's quick money.
7: It's fear. I'm scared
0: easy
7: to miss
0: money.
7: Out on this.
0: Yeah, it's a FOMO.
7: Yeah.
0: Fear of missing out, which is fear and greed. And so if you catch yourself saying, I've got this situation I have to get away from. I'm desperate. You're setting yourself up to be conned by one of these get-rich-quick things that's out there.
7: Or I've got to get that.
0: I've got to get
7: it. Right? I've got to get it.
0: You know, in George's case, he's like, okay, my body is not going to last working on these cars. And so I've got this desperation in my soul to get away from the automotive thing, and I've got to go. So I went and day trade, went and did this, went and did that. And he's just whack-a-mowing everywhere with debt. This pops up, he pops it down. This pops up, he pops it down. And that's exactly what I did. And so I'm no better than him. It's the same. I'm the same guy as him. And that's why I can, you know, I've got a PhD in DUMB. I've got experience from my own stupidity. So, but the point is, folks, just the lesson that you take away from today's show, we'll summarize it, is, okay, if you feel yourself getting greedy, and everyone does, if you feel yourself getting fearful, and everyone does, you're getting ready to make a bad financial decision.
7: Yeah. And
0: slow your butt down.
7: And underneath all of that, one of the things we tell people, hey, don't ever borrow money. I can guarantee you that last, you know, George, that last caller,

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10: 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Victoria is with us. She is in Seattle. Hi, Victoria. How are you?
11: Hi, Dave. Thank you for taking my call.
10: Sure. What's up?
11: Yes, I'm just a little bit overwhelmed. I'm basically getting over a divorce where I owe over like $20,000, and $14,000 of it is kind of pertinent. It was a personal loan. They took me to small claims, and their intention is to try to potentially garnish my wages. And I was wondering what your advice would be if I should get a HELOC to kind of get out from under all this divorce debt.
12: How is the divorce related to the small claims court?
11: Well, the person loaned me, so it was a friend, no longer a friend really, but they loaned me the money because I just didn't have it. And the divorce was just, we had to just keep going back to court. He kept just taking me back to court, and I had to get a lawyer. So they loaned me money.
12: So you borrowed money from a friend to pay for your divorce, and then you haven't paid back your friend, and now your friend is suing you?
11: Yeah, I haven't paid it all back. I tried to make payments, but
10: so
11: then
10: what do you make, Victoria?
11: So currently I make $52,000, but I'm going to be starting to make $72,800 starting
10: next. How long ago was this divorce?
11: The divorce finalized a year ago.
10: Okay. And how long have you been loaned this money?
11: About a year and a half. So
10: in the last year, how much have you paid towards the $14,000?
11: I paid like $1,000 because I lost my job, and I just, you know, I haven't been really making it with my, and that's what, you know, my old job, I wasn't making it. It was just very sporadic income, my old job.
10: How long have you had the new job, this $56,000 job?
11: The $52,000 job, I started May 10.
10: Oh, just the other day. Okay.
11: Yeah, and then...
10: Okay.
11: Yeah, so I've just been really struggling. Right. I haven't...
10: Well, yeah, there's a couple things. Obviously, a judgment is final in the state of Washington, where you are, and then they execute on the judgment, which gives them the ability to take a lien on any assets, including doing garnishment on your wages in your state. Okay. Usually that takes a while. When was the judgment final in small claims?
11: The small claims, we had already previously mediated, and it was agreed that we were going to be on a payment plan. But now because
10: you didn't keep the agreement, now they're going to garnish you.
11: Now we're going back on the end of August.
10: Okay.
11: To have a hearing, and mm-hmm. then, but the person's intention wants to garnish my wages, but of course we're going to have a hearing about it.
10: What they want is their money.
11: I understand.
10: And for different reasons, you've not paid them their money.
11: Yes, I understand.
10: Okay. And so it's not that their intent is to garnish you. Their intent is to try to get their money back. And you've mm-hmm. never paid them in a year more than $1,000. Because you lost job, you had a bad job, you finally got another job, and you made an agreement. On May 10th, you made the agreement? No, May 10th is when you started the job. I'm sorry. When did you make the mediation agreement?
11: A year ago.
10: Oh. So they've been sitting around waiting a year for you to keep your word from the mediation. And now they lost patience a year later, and they're going to come after you.
11: Mm-hmm.
10: That's fairly patient.
11: Okay.
10: If I was going after your throat, I would have come sooner.
11: Yeah. Okay. Well, I mean, like I said, so that's why I'm thinking, should I just get the HELOC to just pay them?
10: Yeah.
11: I have no other.
10: Yeah, that'd be a great idea. Or better than that, do you have an attorney, or you're working with this person's attorney, or what?
11: No, it's just pro se, just self.
10: Okay, but does he have or she have an attorney representing them?
11: No.
10: Okay, so both of you just walked up before Judge Judy and did this?
11: Yes.
10: Oh, crap. Okay, and I'm guessing that it's real tense between the two of you.
11: I mean, I can try again.
10: No, I'm guessing. Answer my question. Is it tense between the two of you?
11: Yes.
10: Yeah, I would think. Okay. Because here's what I would normally do, and I don't think it'll work here, is I would ask their attorney what they would accept if we just wrote them a check. If I go borrow the money on a HELOC and write them a check, what's the minimum amount they'll accept to settle this debt? If this was a bank, they'd take a quarter on the dollar. You could settle it for $3,000 or $4,000. But this is a pissed off individual, so you may not get any discount. Okay. Mm-hmm. But, yeah, if you have the ability to go borrow the money on a HELOC and pay them, I would.
11: Okay.
10: They were there for you in your time of need. You owe them the money. You have the ability to pay them the money by doing the HELOC. I'd go get a HELOC.
11: Okay.
10: Because the other thing is, this is taking a lot of stress on you. And when this person and this lawsuit and this mediation and all this garnishment is out of your life, you're going to sleep better. Would you agree?
11: Yeah.
12: Is there a possibility to go, is your credit in such shambles that you couldn't go down to a local bank, local credit union, and get a personal line of credit for $14,000?
11: I don't know. I can try doing that, but like I have other, you know, the divorce just really put me in a big hole, so I still owe more than just the $14,000.
10: What else do you owe, Victoria?
11: I mean, I owe my credit card. I owe my old lawyer.
12: How much do you owe your old lawyer?
11: Like $3,000.
12: Because here's my fear. You're going to treat your HELOC just like you've treated this past friend and your past attorney, and you're going to end up losing your house.
11: No, I'm a single mom. I have, you know, I've been just trying to hold on, you know.
12: I got that, but if you take a HELOC out, what you're doing is you're putting your house on the block. That means you have to pay this off
10: as
12: fast
10: as you
12: can.
10: What's your home worth?
11: My home is worth, I'd say, about $350,000.
10: And what do you owe?
11: And I own about $275,000.
10: Okay. And how much debt do you have? $14,000 and $3,000 to your lawyer, and how much on the credit card?
11: About $3,000.
10: Okay. And what other debt?
11: And then I have, like, a student loan.
10: How much?
11: And I have...
10: How much?
12: How much is the student loan?
11: My student loan, I'd say, is about
10: $15,000. Okay. All right. I want you to put the divorce in your rearview mirror. I want you to get your fight back. I want you to list these debts out. I want you to take 6 jobs and attack these debts and clean them up as fast as possible. So much has been happening to you, and now it's time for you to happen to things. No more victim. You're going to have to be a victor now. You're not a victim of the divorce. You're going to have to stand up and fight, girl, and fight your way through this, and you can do it.

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2: Fox News, I'm Sue Guzman. Primary cell tonight in several states in Georgia. We have Republican representative and Trump-backed Mike Collins defeating Derek Dooley for the Republican U.S. Senate nomination. Billionaire Rick Jackson has defeated Trump-backed Lieutenant Governor Burt Jones for the Republican nomination for governor. In Oklahoma, Congressman Kevin Hern has won the Republican nod for Senate, while Trump-backed Mike Mazzei has advanced to the Republican primary runoff election for governor. Few details now, but the U.S. and Iran are set to sign a deal to end the conflict in Geneva, Switzerland, Friday.
3: Now we know why Iran agreed to sign. Instant access to their main moneymaker. According to the Wall Street Journal, the U.S. will allow Iran to immediately begin selling oil and fuel under the deal to end the war, offering Tehran an early financial incentive to wind down the conflict.
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0: Kenneth is in Richmond, Virginia. Hi, Kenneth. How are you?
6: Very good. How are you?
0: Better than I deserve. What's up?
6: Yes, sir. So I wanted to call and ask you guys about opinions on refinancing some medical school loans in order to pay them off quicker. Just recently graduated medical school, and I'll be starting a five-year residency here next month. I have about $100,000 in loans, and I would love to be able to pay them off within the next 5 years.
0: What is your residency in? I didn't know. I didn't think residencies were 5 years.
6: It'll be an orthopedic surgery.
7: I was going to say, you're going to be a fancy pants, huh?
0: Good for you.
6: Yes.
7: There you go.
6: Thank you.
0: So what do you make during residency?
6: Sorry, what was that?
0: How much will you be making as a resident?
6: Oh, in residency, I'll be making about $68,000 to start. And I also have an additional about $15,000 from military disability compensation each year as well.
0: Thank you for your service. Are you married?
6: Thank you. No, sir.
0: Okay. Okay. So we're dealing with $85,000 income with $100,000 in debt. And so $20,000 a year does that in 5 years, right?
6: Yes, correct.
0: That should be doable. A single guy who can't do anything but work all the time, you haven't got time to spend the money.
6: Correct. Yep. Now, the trade-off to that is being able to contribute to my retirement as well.
0: No, hold off on that. No retirement till you get student loan cleared.
6: Okay.
0: Put 100% of any free money you can get your hands on the 100 grand. If you can get done in 3 years, that'd be great. That's 33 a year. You probably could do that.
6: Right.
0: If you could get done in 2 years, that'd be 50 a year, and you lived on beans and rice and lived like a college student.
6: Right.
0: That's a thought.
6: Yeah.
0: The more intense you are, the deeper you sacrifice, the faster you get out. That's how the math works.
6: Right.
0: And by the way, 100% of your doctor friends are going to think you've lost your dadgum mind.
6: Okay.
0: Because they're all stupid with money.
6: Yes, sir.
0: Musicians, doctors, and sports figures, bad with money, by and large. Okay? Stereotypically. Mm-hmm. Not all, but stereotypically. So, yeah, anyway, so don't listen to other people in the medical profession on what to do with money. It's a bad place to get advice. Get advice from them on orthopedics, but not on money.
7: How old are you?
6: 28, almost 29.
7: All right. Can I paint you a picture real quick? You at 34, you don't owe anybody any money. You're a board-certified orthopedic surgeon heading out into the world.
0: Making $600.
7: $500,000, and you get to keep 100% of it. Because you've got attendings that – you've got supervisors who are still paying off their student loans, don't you?
6: Yeah.
7: Yes. Don't be one of them. Be 34 years old making $500,000 to start before you end up buying your own practice a few years later and keep 100% of your money based off decisions you decided to make at 29.
0: Yeah. So I would say sit down and map it out in detail, but 24 to 36 months I'd be clear of this, and then we can talk about saving towards retirement and or saving towards anything else. And your military service is what's done this for you, where you're getting out with only 100. And now you're in a position to clear that because you've got some income from the military service and you've got a great residency, and obviously you're bright. So just apply a system to this, like you were prescribing this to a patient. You say, okay, either you do the physical therapy or you'll walk with a limp. You get your choice. So do the physical therapy, right? And that's what John and I are saying. Do the hard stuff now so that you can walk properly later.
7: And
0: trying to find a metaphor that fits.
7: No pun intended for the orthopedic
0: surgery. It was pun totally intended.
7: But, hey, I think that's the third call this hour, Dave. Whenever you get that first big paycheck, you cross that first big finish line, if you can hold tight, you set yourself up forever. And, I've lived it. I get it. You cross that finish line, and it's like crossing mile one of a marathon, and you just want to be so happy that you ran a good 1 mile time. You got to keep running. And, man, if I could tell anybody, whether you're just graduating from med school, heading to residency, just like that caller in the very first call we took, that young man who is, man, been down on his luck. He got a job making 65, which for him is $1 million. If you can just hang tight and consider future you at 5 years down the road, 10 years down the road, man, you can set yourself up forever.
0: Yeah. So the deeper you can cut, Kenneth, and the less you can live on, make a game out of it, you know, and say, all right, I'm gonna set this up for 24 months, and it'll be like holding your breath for 24 months. And then you can excel after that. You can start retirement. You can start a lot of stuff. Build your emergency fund up. You can do a lot of stuff once you're clear of that. But if you tinker around with these student loans, people, you end up keeping them like you think they're a pet. And you look up 15 years later, and your student loan needs a shave. I mean, it's ridiculous, you know? So it's...

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2: Fox News, I'm Ted Lindner. A plot targeting President Trump's UFC event held at the White House this past weekend may have been stopped thanks to the parent of one of the suspects. Fox's David Spunt with more.
3: Ohio investigators say 19-year-old Tyson Proper's mother called police after she was concerned about her son's recent conduct, including firearms purchases and communications with people online.
2: Five arrests have been made so far. And the U.S. and Iran reportedly set to sign a deal to end the war on Friday in Geneva, Switzerland. Vice President J.D. Vance speaking about it on Fox's The Five Tuesday evening.
4: I see it as we're going to get very serious about these negotiations. And what I'm trying to do is send a signal that the entire American government is actually oriented towards getting a good outcome for the American people.
2: The president says the U.S. Navy's blockade along the Strait of Hormuz will fully reopen after he signs the deal. America's listening to Fox News.
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0: location of the faults is just 50 miles from downtown Los Angeles. It's raising concern that an earthquake could be catastrophic in one of the most densely populated areas of the U.S. Chris DeMeo, Fox News.
1: We'll hear from the new Federal Reserve Chairman today after Kevin Warsh wraps up his first meeting assessing the economy. It's not expected to lead to an interest rate cut. On Wall Street, stock futures are mixed, like yesterday when the Dow rose 300 plus points to a new record high, but the Nasdaq fell more than 300. I'm Dave Anthony. This is
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0: Welcome back to the Ramsey Show in the Fairwinds Credit Union Studio. 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Jessica is in Austin, Texas. Hi, Jessica.
1: How are you?
0: Better than I deserve. What's up in your world?
1: Yeah, so I have been married to my husband 16 years now. We have four kids. I'm contemplating if we should divorce or not. We are completely drowning in debt. Our mortgage is in forbearance. He hasn't filed taxes in 3 years. It's just like snowball one thing after the next, right? Like $48,000 in debt. I don't know what to do.
0: What do you make?
1: I make about $30,000 a year. I work at a school.
0: What does he make?
1: Well, he's been out of work since December, and he told me he was leaving in March to go out of state to work with some friends, and he really hasn't sent me anything.
2: Is he still gone?
1: Yes, he's still gone.
2: So if behavior is a language, has he told you through his actions, I'm leaving you?
1: In March, we went to our marriage counseling session. We'd been going for 6 years. And after about 5 minutes of me talking, he ended up leaving and told me he was done.
2: And it sounds like he's followed through on that. He left you. He's left the house.
1: I agree, but then he flew home last week to see our kids for their birthdays and basically was like, I still love you. I don't want to get a divorce. But then he left again, and he's been gone for a week and a half now, and I've only heard from him once.
2: Yeah, I hate this for you. I think it's just, it sounds to me, just as a neutral third party guy, I'm just a dude on the radio, It seems really clear to me what's happened.
1: Right.
2: And being home for a couple of days or one day, seeing the kids, them being excited he got home, you seeing him kind of surprised. I can even go that with him that he liked the idea of that.
1: Right.
2: But his actions are not of a man who wants to be married and build a life with somebody. His actions are not of somebody who wants to be a present father.
0: Is he sending checks?
2: No, he didn't send any money.
1: No, he hasn't sent me.
2: Yes, I think it's metabolizing this awful, heartbreaking truth. He left you.
0: Do you have any idea what he makes?
2: Nothing, I don't think.
1: Well, right now he's not really making anything. He told me that he and some friends out of state wanted to start up their own company, and basically all the money that they've been making has been put back into the company. He said that he paid off a few bills in March. In May, but in reality, I paid like 90% of the bills in May, and I've paid at least a quarter of them for June, but I can't really afford to continue to pay anything else. Our mortgage is put into forbearance. We owe $15,000.
0: What's your home worth?
1: Well, it looks like we still owe $403,000. We bought it for $421,000. But
0: what's it worth
1: today?
0: We owe
1: $15,000. The realtor came by and pretty much said because there's a ton of unfinished projects, he could probably sell it for $430,000. But he said if we get all the projects done,
0: so you basically get out of it even.
1: Yeah, but I, with having that realtor over, discovered that only his name is on the house.
0: I don't think that matters in Texas.
1: Yeah, I'm not sure.
2: I think you're going to be okay on that.
0: Yeah, and you've been married 16 years. I think you have marital rights to that house.
2: Yeah, and let's back up a little bit. This is not a person of integrity, your husband. He hadn't paid taxes in 3 years. I promise you he hasn't told you the truth about everything over the course of 16 years. Is that true?
1: Yes.
2: Okay, so I wouldn't believe him.
1: Therapy for 6 years.
2: Yeah, I wouldn't believe him if he suddenly started telling you he's got to reinvest all this money. Here's the truth. You'd have no idea where he is and what he's doing.
1: Exactly.
2: And so all you can deal with is you. The only person you can control right now is you. And I feel like you're attached to a weight that's pulling you underwater, and the weight occasionally says, I want to swim, but you're the one paying the price for that right now.
1: Yeah, I mean, we're completely trauma bonded. He got shot in 2022, and it completely shook our family.
2: I got that. But listen. Be very careful. Be careful of what I would call therapy speak, internet speak, all that kind of stuff right now.
0: The bottom line is your husband's not been home,
2: yeah,
0: and he's not sending any money home for a long time after he walked out of the marriage counselor's office and said, I'm done.
2: And you got four kids who are hungry.
0: That's real.
2: Yes.
1: Right.
0: That's not on TikTok. That's real.
2: That's real.
1: Right. Exactly. Right. Yeah.
2: And so the question before you is, forget the diagnostics, forget the trauma, but all that stuff. The question you got to ask yourself, and this is a hard one, what are you going to do now?
1: Well, that's what I'm calling you for. I can't afford to leave. I can barely afford to take care of me or the kids right now. I can barely afford gas to get myself to go to work right now.
0: You could live in a much cheaper place than that house.
1: Oh, I mean, I'm going to have to.
0: Yeah.
1: We owe $15,000 on it.
0: I know.
2: Yeah.
0: And somebody's making the payments now, aren't they?
2: No, it's in forbearance.
0: No, forbearance is you make a payment and a half.
1: No, we haven't made any payment. We owe $15,000.
0: That's not forbearance. That's default.
2: Are you in foreclosure?
1: Well, no, the paperwork that I have, it says forbearance.
0: Okay, forbearance is when you're making your payment plus some to catch up on your back payments. You are not doing that.
1: Mm-mm.
0: You're not in forbearance. Okay.
1: Okay.
0: You're in default. How long has it been since y'all paid a payment?
1: March.
0: Okay. You're in default. You need to get this house on the market today. You're going to lose it.
1: Right.
0: And then you're going to get.
1: How do I do that when it's in his name? Because I had two realtors come over and they both told me that all the projects need to be done.
0: You're not going to do the projects. You don't have any money and you don't have anybody to do the projects. So you need to put the house on the market, and you need to sell it now. And you need to call him and tell him that we're selling the house and that I'm having divorce papers filed on you.
2: That may be the only way you can get your name on there is through divorce settlement.
0: I'm not sure there's any money. I don't care. I don't know if you want your money and name on it.
1: Right.
0: It's not going to bring enough to cover the bills. And if it does, you know, we'll argue about it then. But
2: if she puts on the market and he says, I don't want to sell it from afar, can he do that if he's his only name on there?
0: That'll be up to her divorce attorney.
2: Right. Okay.
0: To convince him.
2: Yeah, you may have to get a decree.
0: He has four children. And by the way, there's child support due and probably alimony. I don't know if they do alimony in Texas or not, but I know they do child support. And so child support doesn't care if you want to reinvest back into your company.
2: Yeah.
0: The law doesn't care. It says you have four children that need to be fed. That's what it says. And since March, that ain't cool.
2: Yeah.
0: That ain't cool.
2: And Jessica, can we say, I hate this for you, man. I hate this for you.
0: Yeah.
2: Golly.
0: Daddy needs to be feeding the babies. Time to do it, bud. So you don't get to go off and play with your friends in another land. It's not how this works. You made babies. You get to feed them. That's how a functioning society works. And we that are functioning will make you do that. And we should. So, yeah.
2: Jeez. I'm sorry, Jessica.
0: I'm sorry you're going through this. I think you're done, hon.

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2: Hey, what's up? 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Listen, I need everyone to put your phones down. Yes, put it down. 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

0: The rich get rich and the poor get poorer. Most of the time when you hear someone say that, they're trying to make the point that they are stuck and that all the opportunity is gone and capitalism has ruined their life. But if you actually think about that saying, you could ask yourself, okay, if that's true, why is it true? The rich get richer because the rich keep doing the stuff that got them rich. Rich people stuff, like live on less than you make, stay out of debt, be generous, be in agreement with your spouse. This is what rich people do. That's how they got rich, and they keep doing rich people stuff, and it makes them richer. Poor people, there's two reasons people are poor. One is, in America, anyway, in the United States of America, where poor people are some of the richest people in the world, but in America, there's two reasons people are poor. One is they're being oppressed, and some jerk, some predator, is taking advantage of them and holding them down. That is real. That happens all the time. And, in other words, if you drive down the poor end of town, you'll see payday lenders, tote-the-note car lots, rent-to-own, pawn shops. You don't see those in the rich end of town because they wouldn't stay in business because rich people don't do that stuff. That's poor people stuff. That's people taking advantage of poor people, right? The other reason poor people are poor is when I was poor. Actually, I was not poor. I was just broke. Mike Todd said that there's a difference between being poor and being broke. Poor is a state of mind. Broke is I'm just passing through. I ain't going to stay here. I'm going to do something to get out. I've been broke a couple times in my life. So when I started and then when I went broke. So if you do broke people stuff, you'll continue to be broke. If you do rich people stuff, you'll continue to be rich. Let me tell you, what if you're going to win at anything, what you have to do. You have to have a plan to win and execute on the plan. In money, that's called doing a budget. You lay out and you tell your money what to do because you want it to do something good instead of just pissing it away. Thank God it's Friday. Oh, God, it's Monday, said all the broke people. Just take it easy. And they mean it. Don't take it easy. Get up off your butt and kill something and drag it on. Have a plan. This is where the Every Dollar Budgeting app came from. It is the detailed plan that will help you execute the stuff we teach here if you want to do things on purpose, if you want to do rich people stuff. You can download it for free in the App Store or in Google Play. Mike is with us in Austin, Texas. Hey, Mike, what's up?
1: Hey, Dave, how are you?
0: Better than I deserve. How can I help?
1: Yeah, Dave, I'm considering retiring sometime in the next 6 months to a year.
0: Fun.
1: And I spent some time, you know, learning to invest a way that worked for me. I made some mistakes early on. And this will be the first time that I've, instead of contributing and having that monthly income for my monthly cost of living expenses, that I'll actually, instead of contributing to retirement or to an investment account, that I'm actually going to be withdrawing from my cost of living. Mm-hmm. And I'm wanting to see if there's things that I can avoid up front, lessons learned that I had to learn the hard way early on when I was younger, when I was investing.
0: How much do you have in your nest egg?
1: When I start with your, without the house, mm-hmm. About $7.8
0: million. Way to go, stud! I'm so proud of you. Oh, man.
2: Mike, I thought you were, after you set that up, I thought you were going to say you had about $30,000.
0: So what is that 7.8 in? Is that all in retirement accounts?
1: It's in 401k, it's in index funds, mm-hmm. and then some stocks, and then a couple years of cash.
0: Okay. All right, very cool.
2: When's the last time you did a cartwheel? Because if you haven't done one recently, you should start.
0: Way to go, man. How much of this did you inherit?
1: None.
0: Yeah, look at you. I'm so proud of you. Well done, sir. Well, you need to sit down with your financial advisor. I'm sure you have one. And ask them what the tax-efficient withdrawals are. the least efficient.
1: Right. That's my big question.
0: Yeah, the least right. efficient. How old are you?
1: 55.
0: Okay.
1: Yes, sir.
0: Well, you're not going to be able to touch your 401ks, as you know, until after 59 and a half, but you don't want to touch them anyway because everything you're withdrawing there is going to be ordinary income, as you know. And you've right. got if you've got some index funds that have appreciated, your withdrawals on that will be at capital gains rate. So that's pretty tax efficient. You probably have some stocks mm-hmm. that you could begin to liquidate that the gains would be at mm-hmm. capital gains rate because you've held them more than a year. And so capital gains rate, what's your income?
1: About $350.
0: Yeah. If you break that, I believe it used to be $400. I think it may be $450 now. Then you get into a 20% capital gain instead of a 15%. But talk to your tax advisor, your financial advisor. But I think you're going to liquidate the non-401k stuff first. And you're not going to liquidate anything. Okay. You're probably just going to take the income off of it, the growth.
1: Yeah, I just want what I need to live on monthly.
0: Now, how much have you got, say, in index funds?
1: I would say about $4 million.
0: Okay. And so, you know, the market is already up just under 10% for the year on index funds.
1: Mm-hmm.
0: Okay.
1: Right.
0: Which would be $400,000 so far this year, which is more than you right. need.
1: Right.
0: Okay. So you right. could live off of a portion of the income created from the index funds easily and have very minimal yep. taxes on that. Now, right. having said that, I want you to also sit with your tax advisor and your financial advisor and begin a strategy to start moving some of the 401k money on a steady stream into Roth and pay taxes on it now.
1: Okay.
0: Because okay. how much is in 401k again?
1: About $3 million.
0: Okay. So that's going to roughly, if it's in good mutual funds, it's going to double about every 7 years.
1: Right.
0: So when you're 62, that's $6 million. When you're 69, that's $12 million. And all of that is taxable at ordinary income.
1: Right.
0: And taxable yeah. to your kids at ordinary income. It sucks. Mm. And you've got required minimum distributions at 73, 72 and a half.
1: That's right.
0: Okay, RMDs. Right. So because of that, I'm 66, or getting ready to be. I have years ago moved everything into Roth and went ahead and paid taxes on it before it doubled. So all the doubling okay. has zero yeah. taxes.
1: Yeah,
0: and the inheritance has zero taxes.
1: That's great. Okay.
0: Because Roth is inherited tax as well. So yeah. and I don't have yeah. RMDs.
1: Right.
0: Because it's in Roth. Wow. So I want you to begin to move that $3 million at a steady pace and pay some taxes to do it to Roth. Because before it doubles and triples and quadruples, I want it to be in tax-free growth, and all that doubling and quadrupling and so forth will be, dadgum, son!
2: Okay, so if I'm Mike,
0: 7.8.
2: I think I would cash out stocks today and pay it all in one lump sum now if I could. Would that be dumb?
0: No, it would not be dumb. Depending on...
2: I guess the capital gains might kill me on the tax
0: making. He's already making 400, so... Yeah, probably not be dumb because you're probably maxed out on taxes either way. Your RMDs are going to max you out on taxes. So, yeah.
2: That'd be one painful check to write.
0: These numbers are so big that it changes the equations. Yeah, very cool. Yeah, I think you might be right, John. But I change everything to Roth instantaneously every time I get anything that's not Roth. And so I just go ahead and pay the taxes right then.
2: Yeah.
0: And so... There's a case to be made to move the whole $3 million this year to Roth.
2: And just bite that bullet. It's one yeah. ugly tax payment, and you'll never make one again.
0: On that
2: money.
0: Yeah, if you keep putting money in 401k, you got to change that to Roth as well and go with that. Your match is never in Roth, and so you got to convert it to Roth at the end of the year every year. That's what I do. But, yeah. Whew. Wow.
2: Well done, brother.

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2: Fox News, I'm CJ Papa. Switzerland is the setting Friday for the U.S. to sign that peace deal to end the war with Iran.
3: Axios reports that within the agreement, there is an agreed-upon ceasefire across all fronts, including Lebanon. This also would include Iran reaffirming it will never have a nuclear weapon, and nuclear activities would be frozen during the talks.
2: That's Fox's Trey Inks in Tel Aviv. President Trump spending his final few hours at the G7 summit in the French Alps in Georgia.
4: The state Senate primary, the president's 11th hour pick, Republican Congressman Mike Collins. He defeats former college football coach Derek Dooley. Collins will go on to battle incumbent Democratic Senator John Ossoff.
2: Fox's Alexandria Hoff in Washington. Billionaire Rick Jackson defeats Lieutenant Governor Burt Jones. He'll run for Georgia governor on the Republican ticket. He will face Democrat Keisha Lance Bottoms. 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
1: Today's question comes from Sierra in Mississippi. Sierra writes, I've been engaged for 3 years, but after finding out last weekend that my fiance cheated on me, I called off the wedding. He had talked me into financing our $8,000 wedding rings and now refuses to help pay them off. The debt is in my name. Would it be smart to get another loan to pay off these rings if the current interest is really high? I have 4 kids to support, so every cent that comes into my account matters. I just want to move forward. How do I do it? Yeesh. I honestly, Sierra, here's what I would do. You did a big, hard, scary thing by saying I'm worth more getting married to somebody who's not going to cheat on me. So I'm not doing this.
0: Good for you.
1: Good. Yeah, exactly. Good for you.
0: Smart girl.
1: The next sentence, he talked me into financing our $8,000 wedding rings. I would stop right there and I'd reframe this as I chose to finance our $8,000 wedding rings. Take full ownership of every action you took. And then that reframes this whole thing. I made a big decision that I'm worth more than this. And that big decision also came with a financial cost because I chose to finance expensive, expensive wedding rings. And I'm going to be in charge of dealing with what comes next. And I get, man, you got 4 kids. It's just brutal. It's brutal. But getting another loan to cover up another, it's just, you're just going to compound this issue. I would.
0: Number one, we're going to sell the rings.
1: Sell the rings and then pay the difference. That's what I would do.
0: Yeah, sell the rings and pay the difference as fast as you can.
1: Yeah.
0: Now, there's two other things I'd add to it. Number one, I don't know how long you've had the rings. We don't know that in this particular email. I'd swing back by that jewelry store, ask for the manager, the owner, if it's a local store, and tell them your story. And say, I have 4 children. The guy's a bum. He cheated on me. And you don't owe me anything, but would you help me? Mercy. Would you give me some credit, buy them back? Will you help me get out of this mess? Can I put them in here on consignment and get the most for them at a retail setting versus pawning them? You know, help me. And don't come in there acting like the jewelry store did something wrong. They didn't. They did what jewelry stores do. They sold you rings and you financed them, and that's them. That's on you. But just ask the owner or the manager for some mercy, some help. I think you'll find yourself a listening ear because they sell wedding rings, and they might sell you another one someday. And if they take care of you, guess who's going to hear about it? Everyone you know. You're going to say nice things about those people, and you should. That's thing number one. Thing number two is I don't know what all is going on here. But I'm pretty pissed at this guy right this second.
1: Mm-hmm.
0: And so I would, let's just pretend. I'm going to make something up, okay? She has 4 kids. These aren't a couple of 18-year-olds, okay? So I'm going to pretend he has some money.
1: Mm.
0: And he's a jerk and won't pay his part of the rings. I'm going to pretend that for a second. And so then I'm going to ask a family friend that's an attorney to contact him and let him know that we're going to sue him for breach of contract because he breached our marriage contract when he cheated on me, and the settlement is $8,000. I'm just going to mess with him just for the fun of it. I'm not really going to do it, but I'm actually going to make him think I'm going to do it just to have some fun here. But now, if he's a broke jerk and he's just out digging ditches or whatever, leave him alone. It's not worth the trouble. But I'm just going to pretend that he has a big old pile of money. He's driving a fancy car, and he don't want the hassle of Sierra being all up in his business. So between those two things, maybe we can add a little edge to this and get you out of these rings. Wow. One I go for mercy, the other one I go for the throat.
1: Go for blood.
0: Please give me mercy. I'm going to kill you, by the way.
1: I want to harp on this line. I just want to move forward, but how do I do it?
0: That's good.
1: Take action.
0: That's good. Take action.
1: Take action.
0: Don't sit and look at the rings. Don't keep them in your house.
1: Quit.
0: Get rid of them.
1: Don't use his name in your house anymore.
0: And lay out a game plan. Yeah. And if you do this attorney thing, I'm half joking, I'm half not. But if you did something like that, make it real quick and it's over and it's in the rearview mirror. Just see if we can get him write a check just for the fun of it. Because he actually morally, ethically does owe this back because he's the one that breached the contract. Actually, if you really want to be technical about it. So I'm talking about the law. I'm talking about ethics.
1: Well, do you have a contract if you shake hands on a...
0: That's a contract.
1: On a...
0: It's not worth the paper it's written
1: engagement.
0: On.
1: Engagement?
0: Yeah.
1: it's not
0: a contract.
1: Worth a lot.
0: It is a contract. You made a promise. And based on that promise, there was a financial transaction.
1: Yeah.
0: And so there's damages. And I'm not an attorney. I'm just going to have some fun
1: they
0: with it.
1: It just happened to be $8,000.
0: I'm going to make a legal case out of it, even if there's not one.
1: I would say move forward and
0: leave it alone.
1: Don't say his name again in your house. That means I'm going to own that I sign my name to.
0: Yeah. Quick as you can.
1: This financing.
0: Quick as you can, move on past this. Your heart's broken.
1: I do love the idea of going back and looking the jeweler in the eye. They may tell you to leave. What's the worst case scenario? You're going to get back in your car in the same situation. You're not out anything. But man, that's it's worth. Asking for mercy. That's cool.
0: Kirsten is in Orlando. Hi, Kirsten. How are you?
2: Hi, Gabe. I'm good. How are you guys?
0: Better than we deserve. What's up?
2: Okay. So I just have some little questions. Me and my husband opened up a company about 3 years ago now. It has flourished into something we never expected it to, kind of just dreamed of it to. I just want to know if I'm doing the right thing by paying him what we need, because we do have credit card debt and stuff, car loans, excavator loans, that kind of things, house loan. So I'm just trying to figure out if I'm
0: because everybody has an excavator loan. What in the world?
2: I know.
0: I'm guessing you got in the dirt moving business, right?
2: We own a natural gas and propane company, so we install the gas lines for generators, cook stoves, water heaters.
0: So you bought a backhoe, yeah, an excavator, yeah. Okay, what'd you pay for the excavator to dig a $400 ditch?
2: We paid about $37,000 for it. We financed
0: a lot of ditches.
2: Yes, we did it when we first opened up the company. Because to put some of these tanks in the ground, he can't hand dig them. So,
0: no, but you could rent one.
2: Yes, but it was we were spending about $10,000 a month renting one.
0: No, you weren't.
1: $10,000?
2: It was about $600 a day.
0: If you were spending $10,000 a month, why didn't you just pay cash in 3 months?
2: Because we didn't know what to do with the money.
0: But you still didn't know. So, what to do. Okay. So what is the what's the profits on your propane tank business?
2: So profit was close to $100,000 last year.
0: Okay. And that's what you paid taxes on. That was the profit.
2: Yes.
0: And that was before or after you paid your husband a salary for running the business?
2: After.
0: What does he get paid?
2: We pay him about $1,500 a week.
0: Okay. So another $72,000. So, include your household income from this business would be $172,000.
2: Yes.
0: And how much debt do you have?
2: We have quite a bit. We were young and dumb. We had credit cards. This week alone, we paid about $6,500 just in credit card debt.
0: Mm-hmm.
2: Just from the cash savings we've had over the years, just stuffing it away. We still have a remaining amount.
0: I'll tell you what, hang on. I'm going to have to get the rest of this story because I got right down in the middle of it and I can't get to the end of it in the next 20 seconds.

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0: All right, we're talking with Kirsten in Orlando. They started a propane tank business, and last year they made $100,000 profit plus paid him $72,000. So I make $172,000 on the business to the household, and they've begun paying off debt, paid off some credit card debt the other day. Now, total, not counting your home, Kirsten, what kind of debt do you have and how much is it?
1: So we owe $57,000 on my car.
0: Mm-hmm.
1: We owe $26,932 on the excavator, mm-hmm. and about $7,000 left in credit card.
0: Okay. And what kind of, why do we have a $60,000 car?
1: So my car's transmission was going out, and I've always dreamed of having like a bigger SUV because I'm a sports mom. So my husband bought me a 2024 Ford Expedition Max.
0: Okay. Okay, you need to say that sentence a different way. All right. We bought a car that was super expensive.
1: Yes, we did.
0: Not my husband bought me. You guys made this decision together.
1: That we did.
0: And I dreamed of putting myself into a nightmarish car debt. Okay? No, there was nothing in this that makes it okay, but you, no one forced you to do this. So, anyway, you paid off $6,500 out of savings. But if you've got $172 coming in, what did you guys used to make before you started this business?
1: He worked full time. I've always been a stay at home mom. Our kids are 5 and 8.
0: What did you used to make before you started this business?
1: He made around about the same, between 60 to 70.
0: Well, no, now you make 172. So it's not the same.
1: Yes. Okay. If you pull from the business. That's one thing.
0: Of course we pull from the business.
1: Doing.
0: We're broke and we bought a car we can't afford. And we're in debt. Of course we're pulling from the business. So what you do, does the business have any debt that you failed to mention?
1: No.
0: Okay, so just the excavator, that's it. That was the only thing you bought for the business on debt.
1: Yes.
0: Okay, good. Okay, so what I would do if I was in your situation is the business is able to run off of cash flow and run the budget and able to buy the things it needs to buy, and it still nets you guys $172. So you're going to pay taxes on 172 because you got 72 set up as your income, and then you got 100 in profit. Both of those are taxable events in any given calendar year that occurs. So I'm going to bring most, if not all, of that home, and I'm going to pay off this debt this year, live on the 72 and be debt-free. If you're unwilling to do that for some reason, then you need to sell this stupid car.
1: Okay.
0: The car is not stupid. The debt on it was stupid. You bought a car that was completely outside the picture. And the next time the business needs a piece of equipment, it needs to save up out of profits and pay cash for the equipment.
1: Yes.
0: Okay. So the number of times I have seen people in the construction world buy equipment that they can't afford because they act like the rental fees are killing them. And if the rental fees were literally $10,000 a month, that's $120,000 a year in rental fees. I don't believe you. I think your numbers are wrong. I'm positive your numbers are wrong. But it doesn't cost $10,000 a month to rent a backhoe from rental place because you don't need it every day, all day long. You need it for a few hours to dig the ditch, dig the hole, and then you drop it back off at Sunbelt or whoever you're renting it from. And that's what people in the construction business do all the time instead of buying $60,000 backhoes.
2: And even if it did, Dave, what is the hesitancy of a small business owner? Like, let's say, for instance, it was $10,000 a month, and they bought a $37,000 backhoe. Why wouldn't you, as a small business, we went into debt, bought this depreciating asset, we're going to hold off for 4 months and just, with the money we would have spent anyway, and just pay the sucker off.
0: In 4 months.
2: In 4 months.
0: Yeah.
2: I talk to small business owners all the time. What is that hesitancy to pull the money out of the business?
0: Yeah, I don't know. I don't know. The idea that you have to pull it out because it's taxable. So it's technically out of the business. If it's an LLC or a sub-S, which it should be, it's 100% taxable. And so it's out, even if it's sitting in the business account. Ramsey, my money here. If I make a profit here, just because I leave it in the Ramsey account doesn't help me. I still got to pay taxes on it.
2: Right.
0: The federal government still comes and takes a chunk of my butt. Hmm. And so, I didn't really leave it in the business. It's just after taxes, there's some money still sitting here, but it could be sitting at home. It can be sitting here.
2: Right.
0: It doesn't matter. The only reason
2: especially
0: I would leave it sitting here is if I'm getting ready to spend it on something inside the business.
2: Or if you have a retained earnings account or something. But
0: exactly.
2: But even there, like if my business has that kind of debt on it, it seems like I just pay it off.
0: You would clear it in 4 months at least, because if the rental fees were really $10,000, you should have been able to put $10,000 increased cash flow right on that thing and been done with it in 4 months.
2: Instantly, yeah.
0: Yeah. And you got to have that kind of discipline on these equipment purchase decisions, because they'll catch up with you. There's two things that kill small business startups like this, and they're doing great. Congratulations, Kirsten. I'm happy y'all are doing so good, and that's exactly what I'd do. I'd live on 72, I'd pull 100 out of there, and I'd be debt-free in a year. Simple as that. And the next time you get ready to buy a car, you pay for it or you don't buy it. Next time you get ready to buy equipment, you pay for it or you don't buy it. Just live your life that way, and you'll have a lot simpler, a lot cleaner life. Now, then back to the other thing. The things that kill small businesses is, the one thing that kills them is cash flow, because they don't keep up with their taxes, they don't keep their books, they don't do their quarterly estimates, and then they get in debt. It's the second thing. And both of those cause cash flow problems. Number one reason for small business failure is cash flow problems. Translation, tax problem, not paid, and debt problem. So 76% of the small businesses in America are carrying credit card debt on the business. They used a stupid MasterCard to do a business finance. Mm-hmm. I mean, this is insane.
2: At 30-something percent.
0: Yeah. So, and then wonder why I have cash flow problems, okay? Now, she didn't do that, or they may have, but they just paid off the $6,000 the other day. But I don't know if that's business or personal. But so you got to stay out of debt. Then the second thing that kills small businesses is what's killing her. It grows so fast that you don't keep your accounting systems in place and your other processes and systems in place, they don't keep up. You're still running it in the mentality of out of my back pocket.
2: Mm.
0: And that's what causes people to leave $100,000 laying there, because they don't know what to do.
2: But the federal government doesn't they've taxed that 100 and that 72 the same.
0: Exactly.
2: They've got their piece of it. So
0: exactly.
2: If you want to keep a piece of it in that account or this in this account, they don't care.
0: Exactly.
2: It's y'all just choosing to carry debt at your house and leave that money there.
0: Exactly. Might as well take it home. Pay your taxes and clear it off. But so success is the second thing. Rapid success, hockey stick growth up and to the right, that crashes businesses because they don't get quality people on their team, and they don't put systems and accounting systems and overall systems and processes in place that keep you from doing this. Something like retained earnings, something like keeping up with your taxes and all those kinds of things. You got to keep up with that, and because you're just making money so fast, mm-hmm. and you've never seen that kind of money. Your eyes are kind of wide. You're in the street going, whoa, don't hit me with a car, And it's like, wow, I can't, how can I mess this up? We got a warehouse full of cash back here. We're just stacking Benjamins, right? But you can't out-earn bad processes
2: right.
0: and bad accounting. It'll catch up with you.
2: Well, and I've known some guys who got into construction who scratched and clawed for so long, and then when it hits, they can't say no to anything.
0: Yep.
2: Because they still live 5 years ago when they had to say yes to every job, and then they get way overextended.
0: Get over your skis.
2: Yeah.
0: Get over your skis big time. That's what happens. And so, yeah, you guys got to catch up with that. It sounds like you got a good business. It sounds like you're hard workers. It sounds like you're doing a good thing. But that's a couple of things. Don't be buying anything else unless you pay for it. Get this stuff paid off, and then get your systems caught up and really understand where you are with your taxes so that you don't get burned.

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0: Welcome back to the Ramsey Show in the Fairwinds Credit Union Studio. Elizabeth is in Grand Rapids. Hi, Elizabeth. How are you?
1: Oh, I'm good. How are you?
0: Better than I deserve. What's up?
1: I have a quandary. My husband and I have been in our house for 5 years, and I'm on Social Security, and we have two separate bank accounts, and I'm afraid to put my Social Security in the bank because he won't pay the mortgage. Should I put my Social Security in the bank with our joint account?
0: How old are you guys?
1: He's 56 and I'm 55.
2: How long have y'all been living like this?
0: Did you say 66 and 65?
2: 55, 56.
0: How are you getting Social Security at 55?
1: I'm disabled. Okay. I'm on disability.
0: So you have SSI coming in. What's the nature of your disability?
1: Seizures and epilepsy.
0: Wow. How long have you been facing that, kiddo?
1: I found out back in 95 I was diagnosed, but 2015.
0: Okay, and he is 57, and he makes what? How much money does he make?
1: He's 56, and he makes $23 an hour, and he's also on DoorDash during the day. And I'm settled with the mortgage, and he's not giving any.
0: Why?
1: He doesn't. He's trying to figure it out. That's all he gives me.
0: He needs time to figure it out.
1: He's been saying that since he bought the house, and it's almost been 5 years.
0: Okay. Well, while you're figuring it out, go get another place to live because I'm not going to let you stay here anymore.
2: It sounds like you've made peace with this arrangement. It doesn't sound healthy, but if that's the world that you choose to inhabit, no, I would not put money in an account where he's going to spend it, and I'm going to get kicked out of the house.
1: Okay. I'm hearing from my family that I shouldn't be paying the mortgage, and he should be because he's my husband.
0: How about both of you should be putting all of your money in the account, and both of you should be deciding what is happening to our money, which includes paying the mortgage on our house. That's
1: because
0: what normal, healthy people do. Y'all are whacked.
1: You put up with it,
0: which makes you whacked.
1: I've been told that, and we almost lost the house. Like, not even, in fact, the year of COVID, we were on forbearance, and it was like, I left them.
0: Why? Why would you be on forbearance? You had Social Security coming in, whether COVID came in or not.
1: I know.
0: And you were the one paying the bill.
1: Yeah.
0: Why did the bill not get paid?
1: Because he's the primary signer.
0: No. And you're the one who has paid the bill for 5 years. Right?
1: Right.
0: So during COVID, why were you not the one paying the bill?
1: Because I was with my family, and he was unemployed at the time, and after I pay the mortgage, I'm left with almost nothing.
2: I know, but you're talking about your home. Like, me and my two college roommates talked about our little townhome that we shared in college.
1: Right. Right.
2: Like, hey, man, I bought pizza, so you got to pay the light bill. And no, the water.
1: I know.
0: How long y'all been married?
1: 16 long years in September.
2: I mean, so this is the world y'all have co-created together, and it sounds like it's annoying to you, but not annoying enough to leave it, right?
1: People told me to leave him.
0: But we're not telling you to leave him. There's not a good way for you to manage the situation that you told us about, because the situation you told us about is a bad situation. There's not a good way to manage a bad situation. So the proper thing to do, and I don't think y'all are going to do it, but if I wanted to say, all right, Elizabeth and her husband of 16 long years are going to learn to work together for the good of Elizabeth and her husband, and we're going to put our money together, and we're going to put our spending together, and that includes paying all of our bills. Who's going to buy the mustard? We're both buying the mustard. We're both paying the house. Everything goes in one pile, and we work that together, and we have good communication, and we talk about things. Y'all aren't anywhere near that. You're not even on that planet. So, and I don't think I can get you there. But if I could talk you guys into it, that's what I would talk you into. Because that's the only thing that there is going to work here. Otherwise, you know, if you put your money into an account that he has access to, he's going to blow it, and then the house doesn't get paid because you get to pay the house. But I don't know why you're tolerating this level of misbehavior that you use up your entire Social Security check to pay the house payment, and your husband is contributing nothing to that. That is just not, that's not right. And so
2: it lacks fidelity.
0: I would have a duck fit. You know, you ever seen a duck have a fit?
2: What's a duck fit?
0: Wah, wah, wah, wah, wah, wah, wah. Right? I mean, it's just, I'd have a duck fit. There'd be a problem, right?
2: Next time you get mad in a meeting, Dave, I'm going to say, Dave, that sounds like a duck fit.
0: Yeah, that's what it sounds like sometimes when I'm mad in a meeting. But yeah, some things need to change here, Elizabeth, and you are going to be the cause of the change, or you're going to tolerate the lack of change,
2: right?
0: One of the two. So far, you've tolerated the lack of change. And then you've got to decide if that's going to continue to be the script in your all's life. Matthew is in Pittsburgh. Hey, Matthew, what's up?
3: Hi, Dave. Thank you for all the wonderful work you do for everybody. Thank you and your staff. I really appreciate it. Thanks for taking my call. So sure. I have a question regarding just remaining healthy in my financial goals and how much is too much. So right now, collectively, we have about $280,000 in debt. $210,000 of that is the house. We're on baby step two. I plan on having all the debt except for the house paid off by August of 2029. Hopefully, when the extra comes in, I can get more thrown toward that. And then the house paid off within 8 more years after that and be completely debt-free by the time I'm 52.
0: What's your household income?
3: About $145,000 a year.
0: Okay, and you're talking about paying $22,000 a year?
3: Yeah,
0: 3 years.
3: So we all, yeah.
0: Why? Why not more?
3: We also started a small business because my wife's goal is to work from home, no longer work outside of the home, I'm sorry.
0: That's great. Does it make money?
3: Yes, we started back in January, and it's currently making about $1,000 a month.
0: Is that the hundred part of the 145,000?
3: Yes.
0: Okay, so if you make $145,000, why can you not put more than $22,000 towards debt?
3: Well, some of that is going back into the business, so I had to.
0: Then you're not making $145,000.
3: Yeah,
0: is the business making a profit of $1,000 after reinvestment or not?
3: No.
0: Okay. I'm sorry. We don't open a business that's sucking money when we're in debt. This business needs to make money now. She quit her job to spend money. No, we're not doing that.

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0: Emily is in Oklahoma City. Hi, Emily. How are you?
1: I'm good. How are you?
0: Better than I deserve. What's up?
1: Good. So my dad passed away recently, and he left me quite a bit of money. Thank you. And my fiance and I agree that it's my inheritance, but he's concerned about the financial imbalance between us. And he came from divorce, and that woman took advantage of him. And so I feel like he's kind of like operating out of fear. So I'm trying to figure out what fairness looks like in our marriage and what your advice would be.
0: A prenup.
1: Yeah. So we have that.
0: Okay.
1: We have that going.
0: And then what does the prenup say about the future growth of wealth, not the current state?
1: So I'm not sure. I've met with the lawyers.
0: Oh.
1: We're saying that the trust that my dad has left is mine. I'm going to be creating a trust where all of this is going into.
0: Okay.
1: And I guess from his side, he wants to create his own trust. And he feels like he needs to catch up, like he's not.
0: No, he doesn't.
1: My dad.
0: He can't catch
1: my
0: up.
1: My dad loves him.
0: Unless,
1: I know.
0: He's going to do something stupid trying to catch up.
2: How much money did your dad leave you?
1: Over $5 million.
0: Yeah, he doesn't catch up.
2: Yeah.
0: So the trust just sits over here as a third thing. There's you making money, and y'all build money together. There's your husband, future husband, making money, building money together. He doesn't need a trust. He doesn't need money.
1: He does a little bit. He does anesthesia, so we have pretty good income together.
0: Our incomes is our incomes, and we share those, and we share what we do with those going forward. Mm-hmm. He does not need a trust, and he does not need to catch up. The trust is sitting over here to the side. The two of you build a life together with your incomes. I wouldn't fool with that in the thing, and I would let the trust, he has no access to that in the event of divorce. But anytime you get ready to use money, you're going to use it for us.
1: Yes.
0: And so if we decide to buy a lake house later for $1 million, and this trust has grown to $10 million, and I pull $1 million out and buy us a lake house, that's fine. The lake house is in the name of the trust, but we are going to use it for our family, our kids, and our grandkids, and whatever. I'm making up something, okay? But you can use some of the trust money for the benefit of the family, and the stuff still stays in the name of the trust. And so the money, the $5 million, and any growth it turns into stays yours. But keep it over to the side, and then y'all just combine everything else and quit trying to be, like he has to catch up.
2: Yeah, that's it. That's ego talking.
0: Yeah.
1: I think it's more so like if we were to get divorced, he wants to have enough money for himself. I don't know.
0: No,
1: I guess it's
0: he doesn't. He does not need a prenup. You do.
1: Yeah.
0: He doesn't have any money.
1: Yeah.
2: And he's an anesthesiologist. If y'all get divorced, you'll
0: both
2: be
0: fine. He's going to make a lot of money. Yeah. We're going to make a lot of money together. You're marrying an anesthesiologist. He's making $400 a year, right?
1: Around three.
0: He should be making four. Okay.
2: but here
1: he's a CRNA, so it's a little bit different,
0: okay.
1: But they do the same job. Yeah.
2: Hear what Dave said that's really important. There's this thing over here, but y'all are building a life together.
1: Mm-hmm.
2: Right?
0: The fact that $5 million landed in your lap has changed the way you all were talking about your future.
1: Yes.
0: And it shouldn't have.
2: Don't let it.
1: Yeah.
0: It sits over there by itself, and then you guys still have the future you would have had together.
2: One checking account.
0: We have an income.
2: Right.
0: Okay. Mm-hmm. I made all of the income in the Ramsey household for the last 40 years. Mm-hmm. My wife has not earned a dime, but we have a great income. And there is no prenup on that income. We don't have a prenup anyway. We started with nothing. But the point is, and we went back a couple times. But anyway, all that to say, so he has an income that's bigger than yours, but that doesn't that's not in the discussion. That would not even been a discussion had the $5 million not dropped in your lap.
1: Yeah.
0: And so it doesn't need to be a discussion now.
2: Y'all aren't competing with each other financially.
0: No, we're combining. everything except the five. And the five sits over here as a separate entity, and it grows, and we handle the investments on that. And we may use some of the money to buy something that the family, you and your husband and future kids, if you have any, all that kind of stuff, are all going to do together. That's all great. There's nothing wrong with that. But you need a prenup. That's all. That's all.
1: Okay.
0: Very simple. Don't get.
1: Yeah.
0: Everybody has a trust because we don't trust. No, that's not good.
1: Yeah.
0: No, I don't. He doesn't need a trust just because he's an anesthesiologist, and he's not even a real one. He's just a CRNA. I'm kidding. But
2: ooh, that was a diss.
0: Well, I mean, he got a $100,000 pay cut while I was talking to him. So.
2: Yeah.
0: But yeah, the
2: so in many ways that prenup just it builds a wall around that money, and we know it's there. Great, and we're going to move forward. If she's presenting this as I'm going to have this money that I can spend however I want, whenever I want to,
0: no,
2: he has a right to feel like, hey, there's an inequity here. Like, I feel like you're building the secret life over here, and then you come home to this life that we're building.
0: Any money you take across the wall to use for personal use
2: is
0: ours.
2: That's right. It's ours.
0: Yeah. With the exception of if you bought something like a piece of real estate, if you bought a lake house in the name of the trust, pay cash for it, and then we enjoy the lake house together, that could still stay in the name of the trust. But if you're going to pull money out of this to buy a car, we're not putting the car in the name of the trust. We're just going to buy a car.
2: Right.
0: And that it's part of the marital property at that point.
2: But I
0: just keep this real clean and simple.
2: Tell me if this is
0: very
2: bad
0: combined.
2: Thinking. So if Sheila, my wife, got $5 million and we signed a prenup to protect that money, and we started talking about, hey, it would be awesome if we had a lake house. And she said, well, let's pull from this thing.
0: Mm-hmm.
2: I would want that lake house in our name. Why would we keep that lake house in that trust?
0: Because it was the trust money that bought it.
2: Okay.
0: And you know, if you're going to say the trust is hers upon divorce,
2: yeah,
0: then if you use some of the trust money for something, it's gone.
2: Okay. So it stays
0: not in the trust name, it's gone.
2: Okay.
0: She would lose that lake house in the divorce.
2: Yeah.
0: If you pulled it out and put it in both names, or at least half of it, you know, that kind of thing. So and again, that's probably not the issue.
2: Right.
0: The issue is the And two, sometimes we're dealing with people that are in later stages, and it's a second marriage. They got three kids each and maybe a couple grandkids each. I talked to a 60-something-year-old the other day, and they both had a couple million bucks. Not big, not 20 million, but a couple million. And I'm like, okay, just you guys, if you can leave the marriage with what you came in with, and then you could just say all the growth is going to be combined.
2: Sure.
0: But they're both coming in with similar piles of money.
2: And what I would be careful in that case is I don't want one of your second cousins suing for my money from my kids if I die.
0: Exactly.
2: Right? This one I can feel would be a little bit messier, but he's going to have to exhale through the ego that he's not trying to compete with her. It's not, I got to get mine
0: up.
2: Now because you got yours, I got to get mine.
0: Catch up is a bad phrase.
2: We are building this thing together, and we have this awesome stack over here.
0: Yeah, what if Sharon thought she had to catch up?
2: Yeah.
0: After not earning an income
2: She'd
0: for
2: have to kill you. That'd be the quickest way to catch up.
0: Don't tell her that.
2: That'd be the quickest way.
0: Say that out loud.
2: She doesn't listen to this.
0: She doesn't listen to the show. Yeah,
2: that'd be the quickest way for her to catch up.
0: Yeah. Well, she is convinced, accurately so, that it is all half hers.
2: Yeah.
0: And so I told her if she leaves, I'm going with her. It's that simple.

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2: Fox News, I'm Gianna Gelosi. President Trump wraps up his G7 trip to France today. He is expected to hold a press conference at 10:30 a.m. Eastern Time, where we could learn more about a deal with Iran. The president said this a few moments ago.
3: They will never have a nuclear weapon, and you can't give Iran a nuclear weapon. And they will never have a nuclear weapon, so that's very, very strong. It's a very strong deal. Nobody knows what it is, but it's very strong. And most people seem to be very happy.
2: Meantime, Trump backed Congressman Mike Collins won a Republican runoff in Georgia, beating Derek Dooley, trying to unseat Democratic Senator John Ossoff in November.
4: I'm going to work hard. I'm going to get the job done. And you know what? I'm going to come home. We don't need more career politicians.
2: Kevin Hearn won in Oklahoma. Barry Moore won in Alabama. 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

0: 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It'll put you right there. George is in Jacksonville, Florida. Hi, George. How are you?
1: Better than I deserve, and things could always be worse.
0: I hear you. What's up?
1: Well, I've had a couple bad real estate deals back-to-back, and it's put me in a bind on using business lines of credit and business credit cards. Not sure if I should just do bankruptcy to reset, or if there's a way I can dig my way out of almost $500,000 worth of debt.
0: Okay. Wow, what a mess. What do you do for a living?
1: Well, I work on cars, so I've got an automotive business, and it's pretty taxing physically, so I've been trying to get more real estate going so I can get out of the car business.
0: Yeah, what do you make on your automotive repair business?
1: Between my wife and I, our W-2 is about $105,000 a year.
0: Okay, cool. All right, and you got $500,000. Now, you said real estate, so some of that mortgages or what?
1: No, business lines of credit. So I had one bank gave me a large line of credit to do deals with. So I used that to buy the land and improve it. And then 0% interest credit cards, which many of them are about to be out of their 0% interest term. And the first deal, everything just went wrong. And then the second deal got held up because the first deal didn't close because everything went wrong. So just got crushed by holding costs.
0: So, do you still own the land?
1: I own one of the two. It's for sale, but the market here is taking a big dip, so it's dropped about $30,000 in value and still doesn't have a buyer.
0: What is it worth?
1: Before the market dropped, it was worth about
0: $140,000.
1: No,
0: what's it worth today? What do you got on the market for?
1: It's on the market right now for $115,000.
0: How did you spend $500,000 getting a $115,000 piece of land?
1: Well, the first deal lost about $60,000 because of delays and market drop, and then using business lines of credit to support just getting by while trying to get that deal going. The automotive business fell behind, so that business has debt. I had another business that the manager scammed us, so that lost about $30,000 getting scammed on that one. So
0: that's still nowhere near $500,000.
1: Yeah, well,
0: you lost 60 on one. You got scammed for 30. That's 90.
1: Yep.
0: And
1: then had to take a.
0: And you have a $130,000 piece of property that I assume you paid for out of this $500,000, right?
1: Correct.
0: So that gets me to 220. I'm still $300,000 off. I can't find it.
1: Yep. Well, one of it's a car. That's my wife's car. It's about $58,000 for that. But that's obviously something that. If we needed to, we could dump that and get another car. But had to take a personal loan just because I had credit cards from before that had piled up. And then there was a high-interest line of credit that I had that when some bad stock market trades happened.
0: What did you buy with all of this stuff? What did you buy?
1: Well, there's about $50,000 lost in the stock market. There was the money lost on the home. There was.
0: How did you lose $50,000 in the stock market?
1: Bad advice, borrowing money to trade with, and
0: day trading?
1: It's gone. Correct.
0: Of course you lost money. Okay.
1: Yep.
0: All right. Wow. So if you sold the land for 130, you sold your wife's car for 60, that's 90, and that leaves you 320 in debt, and there's nothing else left except your business and your home, right?
1: Well, we don't even own the home, so we rent where we live.
0: Mm-hmm. Do you own the land that the business is sitting on?
1: No, we rent there as well.
0: All right. And then the balance, if we paid off the land and sold it and we sold the car, the balance of the debt is credit cards and personal loans, right?
1: Credit cards, $78,000 on a personal loan, and then business.
0: But like a bank, a personal loan at the bank, right?
1: Correct.
0: Okay. All right. Well, I think what can happen here is that you clear off what you can clear off by selling things, and then you negotiate the rest of it in default at pennies on the dollar. You probably could get out of this whole thing for, you know, after you sold off everything, for another $100K out of pocket. So you probably can make it out without bankrupting if you want to fight all the way through it. However, I do want to establish that day trading sucks and you suck at it.
1: Yep.
0: And that buying real estate, you're not very good at.
1: Well, they were mobile homes, so that's, I know what your take is on mobile homes. So
0: pretty much that, sure now that you're not good at it. Yeah.
1: Well, these are the first two that had really gone wrong. So everything else was going well, and mobile homes were hot items in the area, and you know, barely spending any time on market.
0: So you're the guy that hit at the slot machine, and you thought that made slot machines a good idea. Yeah. So one of the things I did when I went broke, George, was I had to sit down and go, what was broken inside of me that allowed me to make bad decisions? Because I want to come out of this at least with wisdom. If you're going to get the crap kicked out of you, you ought to know why, so you don't go in that bar again. I don't go in there again. I don't want to get kicked again. And doesn't sound like you've learned that.
2: No, you're still defending.
0: Yeah. Mobile homes were hot. Said no one ever. You know, I mean, really. And day trading, and I just caught a bad, no. Day trading, 97% of the day traders lose money. That's all of them.
2: And while you're
0: it's fool's gold.
2: While you're hemorrhaging money, you go
0: otherwise
2: buy a car
0: for $60,000.
2: Yeah,
0: that you can't afford. Yeah, so you need to do an autopsy on the behaviors and the beliefs that got you here, so you don't repeat this, and then claw your way through it if you can. If not, you might be bankrupt. I don't know. In Florida, it is one of two states that you keep your home. You don't have one. Regardless of how much equity there is. I don't know what they'll do to your business in a Chapter 7 bankruptcy if you file bankruptcy. I'm not sure what they'll do with a valuation on something like that. You might lose that in a bankruptcy. It's possible. Or a bunch of your equipment or tools or whatever, that they actually could liquidate that place on you. So you need to be very, very careful about thinking bankruptcy is just going to be an easy way to walk out of this. I don't think it's going to be easy. I think it'll be really, really messy, so I would avoid it. So I would sell the land. I would do a detailed autopsy on who I am and why I make the decisions I made so that I don't repeat it. That's what I had to do when I made all those mistakes. You do too, George. And then I would see if I can start settling these other deals in default for 25 cents on the dollar and scratch up the cash by fixing a whole lot of cars, car repair business, and work my way through this if I can.

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0: 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Our scripture of the day, Galatians 5:1. It is for freedom that Christ has set us free. Stand firm, then, and do not let yourselves be burdened again by a yoke of slavery. Lou Holtz said, it is not the load that breaks you down, it's the way you carry it. Ooh, that'll go. Wow. So, John, in the 70s, there was a book that came out, and I was a teenager. My dad was in the real estate business. He asked me to read it because he was always having me read these motivational books.
3: The 1870s, right?
0: Yeah, absolutely. And there were dinosaurs in the backyard. But the book was called Con Man or Saint, written by a guy who was in jail, so apparently he was a con man. But he was trying to make the case that he was a saint. He had run a pyramid scheme, not a multi-level scheme, an actual pyramid scheme, an illegal, that's why he was in jail. There's a difference between multi-level and pyramid. People use them interchangeably, but they're not the same. And so he ran an actual con, like a Madoff-type thing, Bernie Madoff deal, and went to jail. In the book, about the only thing I remember out of it was this bizarre case. He was rationalizing all this, that he had stolen all this money from these people. But he'd made a few people fortunes in the process, so that made it all okay. in his mind. And but the thing that stuck with me, the reason I bring it all up is he said that you can con anyone if they are one of two things, afraid or greedy. That it doesn't matter how smart they are, doesn't matter how dumb they are, if they're one of those two things, you can con them. And the more of one of those two things there are, the easier they are to con. And so when I go back and usually when I look at someone having a financial catastrophe, including me, losing everything in my 20s, having the opportunity to start over in the real estate business, I had to go, okay, what was I? Why did I get, because get rich quick is a con.
3: Right.
0: Get rich easy is a con. It's a house of cards always. So playing the roulette wheel, sports gambling.
4: Losing weight quick is a con.
0: However,
4: right?
0: you're going to do it quick.
4: It's a con.
0: It's a con. If it's a life change, a permanent process. Because all the data that we now have at Ramsey says that the people that build wealth do it gradually, slowly. And they're not doing it based on fear or greed. And so when you're trying to get rich quick with nothing down real estate, you know, some of these guys on TikTok or whatever, or you're trying, and that's what I was doing, I got a bunch of real estate. I had $4 million net worth. I was making $200,000 a year, but I was deeply in debt. I had $4 million worth of real estate, $1 million net worth, and I was 26 years old starting from nothing. But it was still a house of cards that I had built, and I was trying to do it quick. Do it quick, do it quick, do it quick, do it quick. Catch it while it's hot. Crypto is another one. People are chasing that.
4: I'm ashamed to say this, but I had this thought during this big IPO that just went out.
0: Yeah.
4: I thought, I wonder if I'm going to kick myself 20 years from now for not doing this.
0: Yeah.
4: And I actually had the thought, my son's out of town right now, and I thought, I might have to tell him I didn't put money in on this, and it could have hit. And I thought, and again, I talked myself out of it. I was like, that's foolish, right? Mm-hmm. But that even somebody who does this for a living, I had the thought of, I'm scared to miss out.
0: That's quick money.
4: It's fear. I'm scared
0: easy
4: to miss
0: money.
4: Out on this.
0: Yeah, it's a FOMO.
4: Yep.
0: Fear of missing out, which is fear and greed. And so if you catch yourself saying, I've got this situation I have to get away from. I'm desperate. You're setting yourself up to be conned by one of these get-rich-quick things that's out there.
4: Or I've got to get that.
0: I've got to get
4: it. Right? I've got to get it.
0: You know, in George's case, he's like, okay, my body is not going to last working on these cars. And so I've got this desperation in my soul to get away from the automotive thing. And I've got to go. So I went and day trade. Went and did this. Went and did that. And he's just whack-a-mowing everywhere with debt. This pops up, he pops it down. This pops up, he pops it down. And that's exactly what I did. And so I'm no better than him. It's the same. I'm the same guy as him. And that's why I can, you know, I've got a PhD in DUMB. I've got experience from my own stupidity. So, but the point is, folks, just the lesson that you take away from today's show, we'll summarize it, is, okay, if you feel yourself getting greedy, and everyone does, if you feel yourself getting fearful, and everyone does, you're getting ready to make a bad financial decision.
4: Yeah. And
0: slow your butt down.
4: And underneath all of that, one of the things we tell people, hey, don't ever borrow money. I can guarantee you that last, you know, George, that last caller, didn't take out this huge business loan, this huge personal loan, with the intent of, I'm going to buy this over here, I'm going to do this, oh, we need a new car over here. If you go take out a HELOC, I'll just get a little bit extra just in case. And when you have it, it's so impossible to not spend it, and you end up making the problem so much bigger.
0: Yep.
4: So if
0: magnifies.
4: You just say, hey, you know what? I don't borrow money just as a rule, unless I'm buying a house, right? Like, it keeps you from, it's a barrier, it's a break, it's a hurdle. It keeps you from making even a bigger mess than the one you're already in.
0: But the reason people have lost so much money on crypto is FOMO.
4: Yeah.
0: And that's a form of greed, a form of fear. Fear of missing out. It's greed. It's like, oh, they're going to get theirs, and I'm not going to get mine.
4: Right.
0: And instead, I got really, after I went broke, I got really comfortable with being boring.
4: Yeah.
0: Slow and steady wins the race.
4: Boring wins.
0: Tortoise beats the hare. every time. Every time I get desperate and fearful, right after that I get stupid. And I do something stupid. Every time I get greedy, and I think, oh, this is going to be a hot knife through butter. This is going to go. And it's just like, and it's just 100% of those things bite me in the butt. And it's just like, and the things that we have made, everything that we've made on were death by a thousand cuts, incremental, little tiny, little tiny, little tiny, little tiny, little tiny. And then when you add it all up, it's a lot.
4: Right.
0: None of it was sexy or impressive. And everybody wants sexy, impressive, the greed side. Everybody wants the quick thing. I've got to get out of this. I'm desperate. And so as soon as you say that, you're set up. So all of you out there, that's the lesson you can take from Dave's stupidity in my story, and even from some of the other stories that call in here, is you have to be really, really careful to avoid fear and greed, or greed driving your decisions around money, because it very few times do you go slow in those situations. Both those things cause you to go too fast. Both of those things cause you to rationalize and look past all the warning signs. Bridge out, bridge out, bridge out, bridge out. Not me. I can bow, Duke, jump that sucker, right? Bo and Luke, here we go with the General Jackson. That's it. But, yeah, you think you're the one, and no, you just end up in the edge of the bridge embankment, stuck on there like a fly on the wall.
4: I'm sitting here thinking of the last 20 bad decisions I made. Every one of them came back to I had talked myself into a fear of something.
0: Yeah.
4: All media today is selling you it's all coming down. So you got to do this, or you got to do that, or you got to do this, right? And the more I consume of that, the more my eyes are open looking for things that are coming to get me, which means I'm going to look for things to buy.
0: All the signals, the people involved are bad people, but I'm going to keep going because it's probably going to be okay.
4: Yeah, yeah.
0: No, they're not. Yeah. They're going to keep being bad people. So why am I continuing? Yeah, Proverbs 22, the wise see danger and hide. The fool sees danger and moves forward and suffers for it. And when I see those warning signs, the only way I look past them is when I'm greedy or I'm fearful. And I overlook the warning signs. I go, well, that guy, he didn't mean that. And yeah, he did. He's a freaking crook. And you're going to go in a deal with him anyway because you just have to. No, you don't.
4: Can I tell you what helps me in these moments? Wise counsel.
0: Yeah.
4: A good group of friends.
0: Yeah.
4: That now I know I can pick up a phone and call and say, hey, I'm about to do this, or I'm scared of this. And they'll say, that's dumb, John. Don't do that.
0: That's called a good friend.
4: It's a good friend.
0: That's dumb, John, friend.
4: Yeah.
0: I've got many of those. Friend. That's dumb, Dave. Dave, you have had some dumb ideas, and this is at the top of the list. Yeah, I get those too. George, we'll pray for you, my friend. It's a hard thing you're going through. That puts us Hour of the Ramsey Show in the books. We'll be back with you before you know it. In the meantime, remember, there's ultimately only one way to financial peace, and that's to walk daily with the Prince of Peace, Christ Jesus.

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0: The absolute best in the business in both high-stakes ranch bronc riding and bone-crushing bull riding. 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
3: Maria Bartiromo, and this is the Fox News Rundown.
4: Wednesday, June 17th, 2026. I'm Bill Malugin. Amidst nationwide protests over President Trump's border enforcement policies, the administration is making it a point to hold anybody accountable who violently disrupts or impedes those efforts.
5: It's just going to show that people may want to think twice before they stand in the way of ICE or any other federal law enforcement for that matter.
6: I'm Jessica Rosenthal. Is that A, your kid got in math real, or was it inflated? If the grades are inflated, what does that mean for our country's future workforce?
7: They're not giving students Fs anymore. They're having minimal floors, like a 50, even if a student doesn't complete the assignment. So I think these are some ways where our educational system is just passing along students who are simply not ready for college.
8: And I'm Joe Concha. I've got the final word on the Fox News Rundown.
4: Since returning to the White House, President Trump has made immigration enforcement a top priority, and he hasn't slowed down. Last week, he signed a $70 billion Homeland Security bill that pumps more funding for ICE and Border Patrol through the end of his presidency. He spoke in the Oval Office praising the federal agents.
9: We'll give the heroes of ICE and Border Patrol, and that's what they are, the heroes, what they have to go through to keep us safe, the support and resources they need to defend our borders, protect our homeland.
4: But those same agencies are at the center of a massive and bitter debate all across the country. On Tuesday, officials in Minnesota announcing charges against multiple people accused of conspiring to impede or injure federal officers. Prosecutors say it was all part of an alleged plot to oppose immigration law enforcement. Homeland Security Investigation Special Agent in Charge Michael McCarthy told reporters.
10: Over the past several months, we have seen organized groups deliberately plan and carry out criminal acts, including assaults, threats, destruction of government property, and efforts to obstruct federal officers.
4: And in New Jersey, an ICE agent was struck by a fleeing suspect's vehicle during an arrest attempt. The driver, an illegal immigrant from Peru, who was given a final deportation order back in January. So, with tensions this high, how is the Department of Justice stepping in to ensure federal law enforcement can do their job safely?
5: This is a huge development.
4: Jonathan Fahey is a former acting ICE director.
5: We've had these situations going on in Minnesota, New Jersey, wherever, and, you know, there's been a lot of talk about how these are coordinated. These are actually done to obstruct and impede law enforcement. But now we have actual charges, you know, brought with probable cause found that 15 people were involved in doing this, and we've, you know, a lot of us have talked about none of these protests really seem legitimate protests, but really an effort to basically obstruct ICE into doing their job, and that they use protesting as somewhat of a pretext to get in there and stop them from doing their job as part of sort of this open border mass amnesty agenda. But I think it's very important because it shows the Department of Justice and this administration leaning in sort of in an aggressive approach here, not just sort of letting this go and sort of being on their heels. And I think it sends such a good message, not only to the 15 people indicted, but to everyone else, because these aren't just these sort of acts of impeding subversion of law enforcement, certainly haven't been limited just to Minnesota. So I think one of the most important points of this is it's going to have a deterrent effect to people. Hey, go out and protest all you want, but if you get in the way, if you impede law enforcement, you lay hands on them, DOJ is going to charge you, and it's going to be, you know, there are two types of defendants, like I've talked about before, that in federal prison, and those are those that cooperated and those that wish they did, meaning a lot of these people are going to cooperate and will probably lead to more charges, but it's just going to show that people may want to think twice before they stand in the way of ICE or any other federal law enforcement for that matter.
4: Jonathan, could these folks be looking at some serious time here if they're convicted?
5: These folks could be looking at prison in terms of multiple years in prison for these types of offenses, because these are serious offenses in and of themselves. But when you add things like, you know, federal sentencing is based on, they have sentencing guidelines, plus the judge has a lot of discretion. But the things they look for that typically will add to the guidelines are going to be things like violence, threats of violence, which will make things more significant. So all of these charges carry significant prison sentence, meaning each one of them in and of themselves, but the real impact of these is probably going to be years plus in prison, assuming they're proven and they're not massive mitigating factors and other things. So that's so important. It's not just to charge people, but to follow through and convict them and then hold them accountable at a sentencing. And so all of these people, it might have gone from sort of a fun activity to disrupt ICE to now it's a real deal, and they're going to go to, it might not be club fed, it's going to probably be a penitentiary, which isn't going to be easy for them.
4: I want to talk to you about what's going on in the Commonwealth of Virginia. They passed a bill there that's set to take effect later this summer, basically trying to interfere with the way ICE does its job, similar to what California did. They passed a bill trying to ban ICE from wearing face coverings when they're out doing their operations. California's law got struck down because federal judges and Supreme Court said it interferes with the Supremacy Clause of the Constitution. So, you know, the courts have ruled for a long time, Jonathan, that states cannot interfere with the way the federal government does its job, but that's exactly what the state of our Commonwealth of Virginia is attempting to do here. Give us your thoughts.
5: It's really a cynical effort to undermine ICE and ICE's job, but they know it's not going to hold any water constitutionally. Like, you know, the Supremacy Clause is quite clear. I've litigated this issue. And the thing that's really interesting about this, if this were to play out, just imagine this. If a state officer attempted to arrest an ICE agent wearing a mask, what would happen? Well, the ICE agent would have immunity under the Supremacy Clause separately, and then that state officer could get arrested for impeding a federal officer. So ironically, if this were to actually play out, the only people that could possibly face criminal charges or criminal convictions would be the state officers trying to enforce the law. So Abigail Spanberger should know this. And if they were to try to, you know, enforce it, she'd be putting her own state officers at risk of getting convicted. And it's just so cynical that they're doing it because they know it's not constitutional, but they want to keep this drumbeat, this anti-ICE drumbeat. And thankfully, DOJ filed a lawsuit, I believe it might have been last Thursday, basically challenging this law, as well as another law that Virginia had, which basically limited the 287G agreement between ICE and localities, which I know you know are basically agreements between local officials and ICE to help them turn over criminal illegal aliens from the jails to ICE. And that's going to go down under the Supremacy Clause, but also under what's called the Contracts Clause, which says the states can't basically modify or invalidate valid contracts, and these are contracts between the federal government and localities. So again, that's another stunt by Virginia, but both of these are going down. But it just shows that Abigail Spanberger and Virginia, they are all out against ICE every step of the way, and you've reported on it multiple times. They've had so many instances where gang members, murderers, people have been let loose and gone on to commit horrific crimes rather than being turned over to ICE, and it's a tragedy for the community, but politically for the Democrats, it seems to be what they view as their method of sort of, you know, rising within their party.
4: There's been a lot of talk about how things have really seemed to switch up since what happened in Minnesota and Minneapolis this year, right? The administration has kind of pushed a reset button. It's been a very noticeable shift, and those on kind of the further right and in MAGA world aren't happy about that because, you know, they're saying we voted for the biggest mass deportation campaign in American history. That was the campaign promise. And now you're seeing more of this language. We're going to get the worst of the worst. We're going to get the worst of the worst. But some of these voters are saying we didn't vote just to get the criminals and the worst of the worst. We want everyone out. Just kind of give us your big picture thought on how things have shifted a little bit and how you think that's going to lead potentially into the midterms and into the rest of this administration.
5: Yeah, I think the tone has shifted more so than the policies, but I think what this administration will do and needs to do is continue the deportations. And at the end of the day, it's really how many people are being deported. The thing that they did that I think they emphasized well, and I'd like to see them emphasize more, the self-deportation aspect of it, because what are they paying about $2,600 per person to self-deport? It's inherently fair, inherently reasonable, more than fair for the illegal alien, and it gets lots and lots of people out sort of quietly. So I hope they focus on that, publicize the numbers, go after the worst of the worst, but make it clear no one's off the table. And I think a lot of things that people see, you know, a lot of times we've always got lost in this world of saying, you know, we want to keep a terrorist from coming across the border or a gang member, and that's all true, but there's also these massive costs of illegal immigration that all of us face, or a lot of us face, that people have always been afraid to talk about because they get called names. But it's like when you have an overcrowded school, that's not good for your kid. If you can't get your kid to a doctor, that's not good for your kid. If you're paying higher taxes, all of these things people see day to day, and it doesn't have anything to do with somebody committing a crime, but they're still detrimental to people's lives and their community. So, you know, wages, housing prices, etc. So I think the administration needs to emphasize, hey, we're trying to do things in a smooth, calm way, but we're not doing anything differently. I think that's where they are on this. And I think when they, you know, messaging that to people will be, you know, quite helpful, just knowing that, hey, we're not just taking off the top, you know, 1% of everyone else gets to stay, because that's not only what people didn't vote for that, but it's not the law. The law doesn't say if you come here illegally, all you have to do is not commit a felony and you get to stay forever. I mean, that's not the law. If Congress wants it to be, they have every opportunity to try to change that.
4: Last question, we'll let you run. There's been a big time messaging war going on when it comes to the immigration enforcement agenda. Who do you think is winning that narrative and messaging war right now?
5: You know, I think as far as who's winning the messaging war, I think it's, you know, I think that give the Democrats credit. They've done a good job on some of this, but I think their message is, you know, inherently dishonest because, you know, and they did this under Biden too. They undermined their own ICE administration by putting in policies saying we won't arrest kids in school or cancer wards or all this nonsense that never happened. But the implication was ICE was doing these horrible things. And I think, you know, the more they put out there, ICE puts out there, hey, we're going after these criminals, going, you know, here's what we're doing. It's helpful. And, you know, and Tom Homan will talk about it. They never run into schools. They're never running into hospitals absent, you know, extenuating circumstances that are public safety issues. If there's a felon in a school, they should go get them out and keep people safe in that school. But I think the messaging, it's important just to keep, you know, messaging who we're getting out and these and how it connects to the crime numbers and other things that we're going to see, and we've been seeing rising wages, lower rents, all these other things. But it's a tough messaging war because the media in general, and I'm not speaking you, but just the media generally, is really pro-open borders, pro-mass amnesty, which is where the Democrats are. So they're going to look for those examples. And the fact of the matter, the truth of it is, when people are being deported, they don't want to go home. And that's the truth, and it's hard for them. And that doesn't mean we have to be unsympathetic to it, but it still means they have to go home.
4: Yeah, to your point, I think you do have to give the Democrats some credit here because their messaging has gotten through. Regardless of if it's accurate or not, people are listening to it. It's all over TikTok. It's all over social media. And it did get the Trump administration to pivot a little bit. Again, Kristi Noem is out. Greg Bovino is out. They've changed the way they're doing things. So some of that messaging very clearly is getting through. Jonathan Fahey, we got to leave it there. As always, it is great to see you. And we thank you for coming on the Fox News Rundown today.
5: Thank you.

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12: Good morning. It's Wednesday, June 17th, 2026. I'm Ted Lindner. This is the Fox News Rundown. The investigation continues into the cause of the deadly B-52 bomber crash this week in Southern California. Fox's Jeff Manasso has more.
13: Eight people were killed in the crash of the doomed B-52 Stratofortress, a long-range heavy bomber with a variety of mission capabilities. Designed to fly at high altitudes and at subsonic speeds, the bombers have been used in many campaigns across the globe. When it comes to weapons, the B-52 can carry a wide array, including gravity and cluster bombs, precision-guided missiles, and joint direct attack munitions. The long-storied B-52s began flying in 1954. They're made by Boeing and cost today around $84 million to build. Jeff Manasso, Fox News.
12: And this afternoon, the Fed announces its decision on interest rates, the first under its new chair. More details on this from Fox's Hillary Barsky.
14: It's the central bank's fourth policy meeting of the year and Kevin Warsh's first as Fed chairman. This afternoon, the Fed will announce its interest rate decision along with a policy statement and summary of economic projections, followed by Warsh's first post-meeting press conference. The Fed is overwhelmingly expected to leave its benchmark rate unchanged at 3.5% to 3.75%, which would mark the fourth pause in a row following three consecutive rate cuts and six in total since September of 2024.
12: And I'm Ted Lindner on the Fox News Rundown.
11: This is the Fox News Rundown.

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8: 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Now, the latest from Fox Business. I'm Charles Payne, and this is the Fox Business Report.
9: CarMax is selling more cars, but it's making less. The used car retailer says its profit in the recent quarter took a hit because it cut prices to help boost sales. Though its earnings were down from a year ago, CarMax is holding up better than Wall Street estimates. Investors will be listening today for clues about inflation beyond the Iran conflict as Federal Reserve Chair Kevin Warsh wraps up the Fed's meeting today with a news conference. Jefferies global economist Mohit Kumar says Warsh's comments could signal that interest rate cuts are still possible. Tech investors may be celebrating after SpaceX passed Amazon to be the fifth most valuable company by stock market value, but the move is also renewing concerns about a tech bubble. That's your Fox Business Report. I'm Jenny Cosolda, invested in you.

0: This is the Fox News Rundown.
1: A new study looking at grade inflation in high schools finds average grades have risen by nearly half a letter grade in the past 40 years. Gregory Gray has a son in city schools in Baltimore, Maryland. He was questioning his son's grades back in 2019, and he told Fox 45 in Baltimore at that time,
2: "How did my son pass if he didn't know none of this math?"
1: Now, his son is a senior, and Gray is still worried.
2: "I already told him, don't give him no grades if he didn't earn them."
1: Fox 45 sued Baltimore nearly a decade ago to get information about grade inflation. The now former Maryland Inspector General for Education, Rick Henry, found that between 2016 and 2020, more than 12,000 grades were changed from failing to passing. Gray says he thinks that will have long-term effects.
2: "This can be something that's generational. Some of these kids can't even read."
1: The study that found negative impacts from grade inflation was done by an economist at the University of Texas at Austin with support from the Maryland Longitudinal Data System Center. It concluded that students with inflated grades suffered from a decreased rate of college attendance and from less money earned over their lifetimes. This past winter, UC San Diego reported a huge increase in the number of incoming freshmen needing remedial math courses. Ivy League coach Jason Weingarten told Fox News overgeneralizing negative data wasn't helpful.
3: "Certainly, there are always problems with the next generation, as far back as generations go. But painting with that kind of a broad brush for today's college graduates is certainly not something that's to any employer's benefit. You're going to lose out on a lot of great talent."
1: Still, no one's denying the grade inflation's happening. The average GPA in American high schools went from 2.6 in the mid-80s to 3.1 in 2020, and from 2.8 to nearly 3.2 in college.
4: "Grade inflation is a story of concessions that have compromised academic standards, and we've seen this over time."
1: Neetu Arnold is a Paulson policy analyst at the Manhattan Institute.
4: "In my review of higher education grade inflation, you know, we see it in the 1960s where the anti-grading movement led to the pass-fail option. In the 1980s, universities are trying to attract students because they're concerned about the higher education enrollment crisis. And so one way to attract more students is by grading more leniently. In the 2010s, we see universities admitting students below college readiness standards to meet diversity, equity, and inclusion goals. And so it makes it easier for universities to justify adopting easier grading practices just so they can pass those students through. And I think that's how you're seeing just the rising grades in both K through 12 and higher education."
1: What have been, I guess, the practical effects here? We see colleges and universities, including some of our best colleges, saying like they've needed remedial math classes at this point, that kids can't read that well anymore. Can we attribute that to grade inflation, or is that something else?
4: I mean, I think some of it can be attributed to grade inflation because now you're losing the value of the grade, and it's supposed to communicate academic readiness. But when universities are admitting students who on paper might have a 4.0 GPA in math, but then they're going to a college class where they need to catch up on elementary or middle school math, then that grade in high school didn't really do a good job of detecting where a student was on their academic journey. And so I think that that's where part of grade inflation is the problem. You know, we're also seeing this with high schools just trying to graduate as many students as possible to boost their graduation rate, something that they can brag about in their press releases. This is something that I saw with Boston Public Schools, where Mayor Michelle Wu was bragging about how Boston, it achieved its highest graduation rates, I believe at 83%. But there are ways that they pushed those students along, especially when you look at the standardized test scores, they still remain an objective measure. And yet, you know, even as graduation rates went up, the standardized test scores were either stagnant or they went down, especially for some of the most vulnerable kids. And there are many ways that high schools can pass along students. You know, they have equitable grading, so they're not giving students Fs anymore. They're having minimal floors, like a 50, even if a student doesn't complete the assignment. So I think these are some ways where our educational system is just passing along students who are simply not ready for college.
1: Tell me, some of the nation's universities are trying to address this, right? Like Harvard has a new policy apparently where they're saying like, okay, only 20% of students in a class can get an A plus four. I'm just wondering, why do they need a formula? Like, why isn't this organic? You either get an A or a B or a C or you fail.
4: A lot of times you'd think grade inflation would be fixed if professors just gave the grade students earn in a class. But there are actually a lot of incentives within the university that make grade inflation really hard to solve. A big issue is that students will complain. Administrators often don't have professors' backs. They're concerned about student retention. You know, there are departments that are competing for students, and enrollment is one way for departments and courses to communicate that what they're doing is valuable. And if professors are grading harder, it can certainly repel students. So there's certainly all these incentives within the university to increase the grades. That's why you're seeing schools like Harvard implement caps. It's supposed to tell professors that they can only give a certain number of A's and they should feel comfortable doing so.
1: Is another part of this, because I remember during COVID, there was this big movement against like SAT and ACT scores that mm-hmm. those were going to be optional, right? And it sounds like that's sort of fallen out of favor, that especially some of our more elite universities are like, no, let's get back to having people submit those SAT and ACT scores. Are we seeing more of that? Is that in response to this? Like, okay, if you're going to inflate the grades, we need some baseline metric, some standard by which we can judge these students.
4: I mean, yes, I think the situation is untenable at elite universities, at selective universities, to admit students who are not prepared, and then you don't have an objective metric to determine whether those students are prepared. I think that's what a lot of professors, a lot of universities are learning right now. And that's why I think you're going to see this reversal. It was in the early 2010s, and really early 2010s, where universities were moving away from the SAT, ACTs. You know, they were calling these tests either classist or racist. They were unfair to students who come from disadvantaged backgrounds. Even though these tests can actually serve an important purpose, you know, they can be the one tool, you know, students who don't come from privileged backgrounds can use to communicate to schools that they are actually capable of learning at a college level. The pandemic, I think, was more of an excuse for universities to accelerate their movement against SAT and ACTs at a broader level. But I think reality is hitting a lot of universities. You can't maintain high standards while also admitting students who don't meet those standards.
1: Let me ask you about the long-term standardized test score data that we have for younger students, the 9 and 13-year-olds. We remember that we were falling behind a little bit. There was some learning loss, and these standardized test scores had been declining anyway before COVID, but then we really sort of hit like a new rock bottom with this learning loss. It looks like the latest scores show 9-year-olds have actually shown some improvement in both reading and math, but 13-year-olds have not. Is this a COVID story? Are these the very kids that sort of suffered some key learning loss during those, I don't know, kindergarten through fourth grade years?
4: I think that's one explanation. I certainly think COVID learning loss accelerated a lot of the problems we're seeing right now, but the declines are actually happening even before 2020. You know, some people attribute it to distractions like social media and the phones. But I actually think the bigger story here is that we've decreased accountability for schools. We've moved away from accountability metrics. You know, I'm looking at states which are diluting their state standardized exams, something that's happening in Massachusetts, New York State, which is moving towards this. Instead of having their state exams, they're moving towards a portrait of a graduate, which is kind of this, it's a bit wishy-washy. A lot of questions have not been answered, but it's at least not test scores is how the state puts it. But we also saw this move away from accountability really starting in the early Obama administration in 2012. They allowed states to opt out of accountability metrics from the No Child Left Behind movement. And look, I don't think NCLB was certainly perfect, but under NCLB, schools faced consequences if the students fell significantly behind in reading and math. You know, they may be forced to replace staff or principals or having state takeovers. And again, I think there was a lot of pressure that came from NCLB, but also rather than trying to improve it, many of the accountability metrics under NCLB were gutted. And so I think we are seeing the consequences of moving away from standards and from holding schools accountable.
1: You know, this week, the Trump administration moved more of the Department of Education to other agencies. I'm sure you saw that. Special education now is with HHS. Civil rights and education goes to DOJ. But if education is to some extent a national security issue, right, if you accept that premise, then is this idea that education is best handled at the local and state level maybe not true? Like, is there maybe a forward-looking or prospective role for a federal Department of Education to actually take on even more responsibility if we're so far behind?
4: I think it depends on what your goals are. I think where the federal government can be helpful is setting certain baseline standards. I think there are states that are better able to handle these issues because they know their local contexts better. Certainly, I think when you try to administer policy at the federal level, it's more diluted than if you were to have state level accountability.
1: There's this piece by the National Education Association, the teachers union, about this. They say this pressure to get good grades has demotivated students, that they end up picking easier options or avoid coursework, and that, you know, getting a grade backfires and actually lessens their desire to learn. Have you found that to be the case, that grades are just too much pressure?
4: I mean, we've been decreasing our reliance on standardized tests. That's what we've been seeing at the state level when they're moving away from state exams. And so I actually think the problem is a lot of students are not motivated to learn because they're not learning the necessary knowledge in their classrooms. If you're not good at math, if you're not good at reading, I don't see there being motivation to engage in those subjects further. Again, I think accountability and standards matter so that students are meeting some sort of baseline, but I just don't buy that testing and grades are the reason students are not motivated to learn.
1: Neetu Arnold at the Manhattan Institute, thank you so much for joining us.
4: Thank you.

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You sort through tons of resumes and you get too many so-so applicants. You're just waiting for someone to match your role perfectly. Well, now, there's a place where you

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7: Celebrating America's 250th birthday. It's a moment considered to be the birth of the television age in politics. 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John F. Kennedy and Richard M. Nixon meet at the network studio in Chicago. 70 million viewers tuned in to see the candidates answer questions from moderator Howard K. Smith.
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16: I'm CJ Papa. President Trump will take questions at a news conference later this morning to discuss the peace deal with Iran. But during a sit down with the president of Egypt, the president gave a preview.
17: They will never have a nuclear weapon, so that's very, very strong.
16: Fox's Peter Ducey at the summit.
18: In this meeting, he was talking about how if they didn't make a deal right now, there would be a global depression, which speaks to the economic pressure President Trump and his team have been feeling back home, especially with high gas prices.
16: Oil holding around $76 a barrel, the lowest in 3 months. Alabama Congressman Barry Moore, endorsed by President Trump, raced to victory in the Republican primary to fill the Senate seat of Tommy Tuberville, who is running for governor against former Democratic Senator Doug Jones. An interest rate decision, 2 p.m. today, Eastern Time, from the Federal Reserve. 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
1: Lionel Messi! First career World Cup hat trick ties the all-time goal scoring record.
2: On Fox TV, 20 years to the day since Lionel Messi scored a goal in the World Cup for the first time for his native Argentina, he scored three goals in a 3-0 win over Algeria. Messi tied Miroslav Klose of Germany for the most goals in World Cup history with 16. Two other superstars made their marks. Kylian Mbappe became France's all-time leading scorer in the World Cup with a pair of goals in a 3-1 win over Senegal. Erling Haaland of Norway scored twice in a 4-1 victory over Iraq. That's your sports on the Fox News Rundown. Jared Max, Fox News.
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4: Friend of the show, Pat McAfee, is about to get paid. It's not, according to Pat, exactly what you think. According to reports, McAfee, new contract with ESPN could potentially pay him more than $60 million a year. Now, according to Pat, that's for the whole company. That's for his 15 employees. That's not all money in his pocket. Remember, when you watch Pat McAfee's show, those guys in front of the camera and those guys and gals behind the camera, they ain't doing it for free. They're on the payroll. This is a major company. And a $60 million infusion of cash, that ain't bad, because they're all a bunch of good dudes, really good dudes. So before you say, well, McAfee's greedy or McAfee's doing this, no. This is for the entire company.
5: For Outkicks, don't at me. I'm Dan Dockich, and this is Fox News Rundown.
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10: What's on your mind?
11: Well, Keir Starmer and the UK now want to ban all social media to children 16 and younger. Is this a good idea? Hi, everyone. Well, let's put it this way. According to Gallup, children under 16 spend 9 hours daily on screens and phones, with roughly 2 to nearly 5 hours dedicated exclusively to social media. As a parent, my wife and I make sure our daughter did not have a phone until she got into middle school this year, and we still have limited her screen time, which parents, yes, can control. And we also ensure she's not on any apps which can be unhealthy or dangerous for various reasons. My son has what's called a gizmo watch. He's in fourth grade, and that allows him to contact us in case, hey, mom, dad, it's raining, can you pick me up early from practice, kind of thing. So he is limited as well. But I think in the end, if I'm just speaking as a dad, we have seen when our family has taken long trips and we give our kids a phone or an iPad to pass the time, you need a jaws of life to get these things away from them. But all that said, the government shouldn't be in the business of deciding these things. That should be up to the parents and families on an individual basis. But that's just one guy's opinion. In the end, the more screen time a child has, the more chances they will be suffering from depression, anxiety, attention span deficits, and behavioral problems such as aggression or hyperactivity. And then there's the physical part of this. The obesity rate in this country in the year 2000 was 14% for those under 16 years old. That was before the social media age and iPhones. Now in 2026, the obesity rate is nearly up to 23% for children under 16. That's nearly a 9-point jump. And one has to think that not getting out, not exercising, and being buried in phones is a big contributor to that. In the end, yes, kids should not be exposed to too much social media or tablets or iPhones in general, but that's up to mom and dad and not up to Uncle Sam. I'm Joe Concha.
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18: 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I'm Dave Anthony, Fox News.
19: It's a memorandum of understanding, and if I don't like it, we'll go back to shooting at them, dropping bombs on their head.
18: President Trump at the G7 summit this morning again touts the deal will prevent Iran from building nuclear weapons, setting up more negotiations, while also reopening the Strait of Hormuz fully for oil and other shipping.
19: The stock market has gone through the roof, and oil has come tumbling down.
18: Fox's Peter Ducey reports from the summit.
20: Here in France, President Trump is speaking directly to the many, many critics of this memorandum of understanding, basically telling them that he had to do something to stop the economic damage.
19: The strait would never open because they don't like floating billion-dollar ships up and down a strait when there are rockets flying.

0: A small plane came down on the road, hitting a car. One of the six people on the flight was killed, but five others were rescued.
1: Dramatic video shows bystanders and first responders rushing to help passengers out as flames tear through this aircraft. They propped open the door, and two men were seen climbing out. The victims were then rushed to the hospital.
0: Fox's Carly Shimkus. An update to the economy. We shot more last month. Retail sales rose more than expected from April, up 0.9%. 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
4: I'm Logan Bajet. Here's the latest from ElkhornMediaGroup.com. 25-year-old Morgan Moyle Clough of Payette, Idaho, passed away in a crash near La Grande on Saturday. According to state police, Clough was driving eastbound on I-84 near milepost 275 when his Ford Ranger left the road for unknown reasons, continued off for several hundred feet. Clough, who is not believed to have been wearing a seatbelt, was ejected from the vehicle and declared deceased at the scene. As of June 9th, the U.S. Drought Monitor reports that Morrow, Umatilla, Union, Wallowa, Grant, Baker, Harney, and Malheur counties are all under drought conditions. Grant and Umatilla counties are seeing the worst conditions, with 60% and 50% land area under extreme drought, respectively, while Wallowa is the most stable, with the majority of land under moderate drought. Want to help a firefighter? Perhaps consider donating goodies to your local fire departments and agencies. The NHSA Fire Department is collecting water and snacks to support their fire line efforts this summer, and donations have already begun to come in. Several Eastern Oregon fire departments have additional staff this year thanks to an Oregon State Fire Marshal summer staffing grant. And that's been a quick look at our Eastern Oregon news headlines. From the 24-hour news center, I'm Logan Bajet. Follow breaking news on the Elkhorn Media Group Facebook page. 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
4: Looking at isolated rain showers this morning in Baker County. Otherwise, partly cloudy skies today. High temperatures in the upper 50s to mid-60s. Tonight, expect mostly clear skies. Low temperatures mostly into the 30s. For the Grand Ronde Valley, including Cove, Elgin, and La Grande. Looking at rain off and on this morning and mostly cloudy skies throughout the day. High temperatures in the lower 60s this afternoon. For tonight, expect clear skies, lows in the mid to upper 30s. That's a look at the forecast. Follow current conditions at ElkhornMediaGroup.com.
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1: 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The Union Rural Fire Protection District has been awarded a $20,000 grant from the Wild Horse Foundation. These funds will be used to upgrade and improve the equipment on the district's wildland firefighting engines, enhance operational efficiency, and better protect the residents and environment of Union. 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Washington State mobilized fire assistance yesterday for the Tucannon Fire burning in Columbia County, Washington, near Dayton. Resources are combating a blaze last updated at 6,000 acres in size, burning in grass and brush. No structures are threatened. Results are in for the 2026 Eastern Oregon Livestock Show. This year's total payoff was just under $171,000. Trent Sorey was named the all-around cowboy with a payout of just over $3,200, while some of the PRCA's best cowboys in the Northwest gave it their all in other events. The community gave it their best for the EOLS parade. You can see our website for full results. That's been a quick look at our Eastern Oregon news headlines. From the 24-Hour News Center, I'm Logan Bajad. 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
1: Clear skies this morning and sunny this afternoon in Baker County. Looking at high temperatures in the 70s to mid-80s and breezy. For tonight, it'll be mostly clear. Low temperatures into the 40s. For the Grand Ronde Valley, that includes Cove, Elgin, and LeGrand, clear this morning and sunny this afternoon. High temperatures into the lower 80s with light wind. Tonight, it'll be clear with lows in the mid to upper 40s. And a quick look at tomorrow throughout the entire region. Sunny, becoming partly cloudy, highs in the 80s. That's a quick look at our weather. Follow current conditions at ElkhornMediaGroup.com.
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2: Hello, America. Welcome to the Glenn Beck Program. We have a lot to talk about. Who is leaking things at the White House? This is getting dangerous because it's now being leaked out of the Situation Room, which is really bad. Also,

0: equipment on the district's wildland firefighting engines, enhance operational efficiency, and better protect their residents and environment of Union. 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Washington State mobilized fire assistance yesterday for the Tucannon Fire burning in Columbia County, Washington, near Dayton. Resources are combating a blaze last updated at 6,000 acres in size, burning in grass and brush. No structures are threatened. Results are in for the 2026 Eastern Oregon Livestock Show. This year's total payoff was just under $171,000. Trent Sorey was named the all-around cowboy with a payout of just over $3,200, while some of the PRCA's best cowboys in the Northwest gave it their all in other events. The community gave it their best for the EOLS parade. You can see our website for full results. That's been a quick look at our Eastern Oregon news headlines. From the 24-Hour News Center, I'm Logan Bidjat. 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
0: Clear skies this morning and sunny this afternoon in Baker County. Looking at high temperatures in the 70s to mid-80s and breezy. For tonight, it'll be mostly clear. Low temperatures into the 40s. For the Grand Ronde Valley, that includes Cove, Elgin, and LeGrand, clear this morning and sunny this afternoon. High temperatures into the lower 80s with light wind. Tonight, it'll be clear with lows in the mid to upper 40s. And a quick look at tomorrow throughout the entire region. Sunny, becoming partly cloudy, highs in the 80s. That's a quick look at our weather. Follow current conditions at elkhornmediagroup.com.
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0: price in Oregon at $5.39 a gallon, while Oregon on average has the fifth highest gas price in the nation. Meanwhile, across the border in Assotin County, gas prices are at $4.83 a gallon on the lower end for Washington. And Washington State mobilized fire assistance yesterday for the Toucanon Fire burning in Columbia County near Dayton. Resources are combating a blaze 6,000 acres in size, burning in grass and brush. At last report, the fire is not actively progressing and no one is currently threatened. Get more local and regional news just like this when you follow us on Facebook at Elkhorn Media Group.
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0: Shop Pioneer West in LeGrand. Sunny skies and a bit of wind today. This is your local forecast. In Baker County this morning, clear skies with temperatures in the mid-70s by noon. This afternoon, sunny and windy with gusts up to 32 miles per hour, high temperatures in the low 80s. And this evening, mostly clear and staying a bit windy, with temperatures in the high 50s by midnight, dropping to the high 40s by sunrise. In Eugene County this morning, again clear skies, with temperatures in the low 70s by noon. This afternoon, sunny and slightly windy, with highs in the low 80s. And this evening, again staying clear, with temperatures in the high 50s by midnight, dropping to the high 40s by sunrise. That's it for your local weather. For more news and updates, visit ElkhornMediaGroup.com.
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0: is Fox Across America with Jimmy Failla. Jim Jordan, Kennedy, both coming up on the show. Paul Gleiser is going to be here from Tyler, Texas. KTBB, shout out to everybody in East Texas. Eating ribs right now. God, you guys got me hungry. This is not a good way to do a show.
1: You're killing yourself the way you eat. You're all fat. Look at you.
0: Anyway, Chris Murphy is another loser. He was on Capitol Hill yesterday. He's one of the Democrats telling you that we've flat out surrendered to Iran. This was the Monday one I wanted you to hear. Listen to this clip. It's clip 14.
2: This is a surrender to Iran, and that it's good that we're surrendering, because every single day that this war went on, it was getting worse and worse for the United States. And we just don't have serious people running national security right now. I give a ton of credit to our generals and our soldiers, but they were led into a war that they could not win. And so, yes, we need to stop this war right now unilaterally, because Americans can't bear the prices. Iran is getting stronger every single day.
0: Okay. Oil's right now trading at about $76 a barrel. It's about $50 a barrel off of the high they predicted. About $50 a barrel lower. Okay, your gas price is now down about 40 cents off the high of where they were. Still not ideal. They're still working on it. But the point is, when he says this was an unwinnable war, we're losing. Their president is dead. Their Air Force is gone. And yes, they do have a full Navy. The only problem is you need to go to the bottom of the ocean in order to see them. They've got a huge Navy. If you've got a scuba tank, you're welcome to go inspect it. But the point is, their job is to get on TV and tell you we're all going to die. It's all Trump's fault. Manufacture a hysteria, because they think calling Trump the bad guy makes them the good guy. And I will prove that it doesn't in our very next segment. Don't go anywhere.
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5: Fox News, I'm Gianna Gelosi. President Trump wrapping up his time at the G7 summit as the world waits for Friday's signing of a peace deal with Iran. Fox's Jonathan Savage reports that there could be leaks of what it might contain.
6: This interim agreement suggests the United States will immediately allow Iran to freely sell oil and offers to eventually lift all sanctions. It'll likely draw criticism as it goes farther than the 2015 nuclear agreement described by President Trump as the worst deal ever. The document also calls for an immediate end to all fighting in Lebanon and lays out that Iran would receive $300 billion in private funds for rebuilding.
5: The Gilgo Beach serial killer has been sentenced to life in prison without parole. Rex Huerman admitted to murdering 8 women, most of whose remains were found along Gilgo Beach on Long Island. The murder spanned 17 years and went unsolved until Huerman's 2023 arrest. 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
8: 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Sir Optimist International of Alloa County are pleased to announce the 6 recipients of the large grant awards for 2026. Awardees are Safe Harbors, the Joseph City Library, the Lostine Community Orchard, Wallowa County Farmers Market, Wallowa Valley Golf Foundation, and the Wallowa Legion Hall. Grants are meant to support cultural, educational, civic, and charitable projects. Fire managers are urging residents to be extra cautious this year with fireworks around the Independence Day holiday. Ontario Fire Chief Clint Benson asks folks to not use illegal fireworks that travel off the ground, like bottle rockets, Roman candles, and mortars. Multiple fire calls can challenge a rural area's response capabilities. Read the chief's press release on our website. A Baker City man has been lodged in jail for the third time this month. 51-year-old Jason Searless was initially arrested June 1st for disorderly conduct, trespassing, and resisting arrest. Following his release, he was arrested a second time on June 6th for disorderly conduct, resisting arrest, and violating a release agreement. Searless was arrested a third time on the 12th for contempt charges. He's still in the Baker County Jail. And in regional news, multiple agencies, including the Oregon Department of Forestry and Umatilla Tribal Fire, responded Tuesday afternoon to the Old Immigrant Fire 8 miles east of Pendleton. The wildfire, at last report, has burnt over 1,000 acres and was driven yesterday by 30-mile-per-hour wind gusts. An incident management team, a helicopter, and a hotshot crew have been deployed. Get more local and regional headlines just like this when you download our free Elkhorn mobile app. Also, don't forget to follow us on Facebook at Elkhorn Media Group.
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8: Sunny skies and a bit of wind today. This is your local forecast. In Baker County this morning, clear skies with temperatures in the mid-70s by noon. This afternoon, sunny and windy with gusts up to 32 miles per hour, high temperatures in the low 80s. And this evening, mostly clear and staying a bit windy with temperatures in the high 50s by midnight, dropping to the high 40s by sunrise. In Eugene County this morning, again, clear skies with temperatures in the low 70s by noon. This afternoon, sunny and slightly windy with highs in the low 80s. And this evening, again, staying clear with temperatures in the high 50s by midnight, dropping to the high 40s by sunrise. That's it for your local weather. For more news and updates, visit ElkhornMediaGroup.com.
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2: I'm Jerry Willis, and this is the Fox Business Report. Pending home sales rose more than expected in May, up 3.8%. The National Association of Realtors says the late spring buyer rush is an indication of pent-up housing demand and acceptance that 6% mortgage rates are the new normal. Intel shares are rallying up more than 3% after the chipmaker revealed it is ready to start trial runs of the latest version of its chip manufacturing. The news is pushing other AI-related stocks higher. The Dow has been trading in record territory ahead of the Federal Reserve wrapping up its first meeting with new chair Kevin Warsh. BMW shares are down more than 1% after the German automaker lowered expectations, citing intense competition in China and the impact of the Iran war. That's your Fox Business Report. I'm Jenny Coselda. Invested in you.
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2: Sunny skies and a bit of wind today. This is your local forecast. In Baker County this morning, clear skies with temperatures in the mid-70s by noon. This afternoon, sunny and windy with gusts up to 32 miles per hour, high temperatures in the low 80s. And this evening, mostly clear and staying a bit windy with temperatures in the high 50s by midnight, dropping to the high 40s by sunrise. In Eugene County this morning, again, clear skies with temperatures in the low 70s by noon. This afternoon, sunny and slightly windy with highs in the low 80s. And this evening, again, staying clear with temperatures in the high 50s by midnight, dropping to the high 40s by sunrise. That's it for your local weather. 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
1: There's our guy back in action, fired up for a big hour of Fox Across America with your radio buddy Jimmy Failla. Jim Jordan coming by from the House Oversight Committee. Kennedy's going to be here as well, superstar Fox News contributor, host of the Kennedy Saves the World podcast. She was on Gutfeld last night with J.D. Vance. People like, did you watch? I didn't get to see it. I've seen some of the clips making the rounds. But do you know at the end of the movie Pee-wee's Big Adventure, he goes, I don't have to watch it, Dottie. I lived it. Kennedy lived it. So we will very much live it through her eyes. As the VP made a very big media push yesterday to get his book sales off the ground, he doesn't want to have to start buying copies of his own book like Jill Biden got caught doing to make the bestseller list.
2: That was embarrassing.
1: We reported that last week on Fox News Saturday Night, my TV show. Jill Biden got an asterisk on her New York Times best-selling book to indicate bulk sales, meaning she went out and one of her donors or super PAC or something bought all the copies. So it made the book look popular.
3: What a fraud.
1: And to the credit of the New York Times, they called it out. And a lot of people calling out the Biden shenanigans right now. Hillary Clinton. Oh, man, does Hillary Clinton want to run for president again in 2028? Like, if they don't have, I'm telling you this now, okay, there's an old adage that the presidency is a disease that is only curable by death. And what that means is people who want to be president really obsess about being president. And it kind of hovers over their consciousness for all of time. And they either get to be president or they die with their burning buns because they didn't get to be president. I mean, think of somebody like John McCain, who is by every indication an American war hero.
4: Wrong.
1: Okay, yeah, I know Trump said he wasn't a hero. I like my heroes that don't get captured.
3: What the hell did you
1: say? That's what he said. That's what he said when he was running in 2016. But somebody like John McCain, who ran for president, lost to Barack Obama, okay, so resented the fact that a guy like Trump, who was a little more crass and pugnacious and non-traditional, got to be president and he didn't, that John McCain was the tie-breaking vote that killed the Obamacare deal, the replacement for Obamacare. The Republicans didn't really have a good plan, but they would have had a plan. But John McCain was the tie-breaking vote in the Senate that shot down Donald Trump's bill.
5: That's just how white folks will do you.
1: And again, he did it celebratory. He went up to the ballot box and was like, ha-ha! And it's undoubtedly because he was so bitter that he didn't get to be a president. Well,

0: Greg is a real Prevagen user, and this is his story.
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6: I'm Bill Hemmer, and these are the most impactful moments in American history. Controversial at large, but revered by the black community, Malcolm X became a civil rights icon due to his articulation of African American struggles and his unapologetic advocacy for black empowerment. Though once a spokesman for the Nation of Islam, Malcolm X had grown disillusioned with the organization's leadership and evolved his own views on race before ultimately parting ways from the group. On February 21st, 1965, Malcolm X stood before a crowd at Harlem's Audubon Ballroom. Then, shots echoed. Onlookers screamed. Malcolm X was killed by three men, all members of the Nation of Islam. The assassination did not kill his message, nor did it silence his voice. In death, Malcolm X was immortalized as a symbol of pride and radical courage for generations to come. I'm Bill Hemmer, Fox News.
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0: There it is, Fox Across America with Jimmy Failla taking a ride out to East Texas, where the owner of KTBB, a member of the Texas Radio Hall of Fame, joins us every week. Paul Gleiser in the house, and the crowd goes wild. Hey, man.
1: Hey, Jimmy, what's going on, man?
0: It's New York. We're celebrating an NBA title the way we know how. We're lighting school buses on fire.
1: There it is. It wouldn't be New York, you know?
0: Yeah. In all honesty, with the exception of a couple of viral videos, the city actually did okay.
1: Like, you know, and to be fair, the NBA championship here with the Mavericks. I think Hoover was president, and we had the same problem. We had some pretty bad stuff happen. So, you know, you can't just lay it all at the feet of New York, to be completely fair.
0: No, especially not when you're 90 miles away from Philadelphia. if you don't believe me, ask the police horses that get punched when the Eagles win a Super Bowl.
1: It's all true.
0: Yeah, it's a big mess. What I'm always amazed at is that people can afford to get that drunk at these prices. You know what I'm saying?
1: Fair observation. I mean, that's true. It costs a lot of money to get wasted now.
0: Isn't that the best indicator of the economy's growing, that people at $22 a beer can afford to drink enough to light something on fire afterwards?
1: Absolutely true.
0: Where is that Fox Business show, Paul? What's going on?
1: Well, yeah, listen, you're there in the building. Go run that by Maria.
0: Yeah, go pitch it.
1: Yeah,
0: one of the grown-ups.
1: Absolutely. Stu Varney ought to do a whole package on that.
0: You know, I'm trying to do a package on him and his fake accent. I still haven't gotten him to come clean. I kid. We're talking to the great Paul Gleiser. So really quick, they released these deal points on the Trump memo with Iran. Obviously the resolute hope is it drives down the price of gas and lends some stability to the world. It's so fascinating to me because everyone has been on my TV for the last 5 days analyzing this in absolutes. This is the worst deal. It's the best deal. I don't know. But the truth is, until about 5 minutes ago, nobody had the opportunity to read anything. I'm still reading it in real time.
1: I haven't had a chance to read it yet either.
0: It literally came out during the commercial break.
1: Yeah, I understand. Nobody knows. No. Jake Tapper doesn't know.
0: No. I mean, but that's the thing. It's like everything now is a Rorschach test. If you want this to be a good deal, I could read this to you like it's a good deal. If you want it to be a bad deal, I could read it like it's a bad deal.
1: Here's the deal. You know, it's Trump's deal. Trump comes out with ice cream that doesn't make you fat, that cures cancer. And they will find fault with that. They'll say, well, what about all the doctors that make their living on cancer? Who knows what they would say, but it wouldn't be good news.
0: Yeah. You know, a lot of those doctors are minorities. The real reason he's curing cancer is he hates the minority doctors. You're like, wait, what?
1: Yeah, I mean, it has Trump's name on it. So half the population's going to read it badly.
0: Which is really funny when you think of the divide we had over the vaccine. That vaccine, through Operation Warp Speed, was created by Trump, and Biden and Kamala bashed it on the campaign trail. But they won the election and they mandated it, and it were the Democrats who lined up and screamed at you if you wouldn't take it. But the reality is, if Trump had won that election and was like, hey, you got to take this vaccine, they weren't taking that vaccine.
1: That's correct. No, the vaccine only became acceptable at 12:05 p.m. January 20th, 2021.
0: That's so crazy.
1: You know?
0: Yes, but
1: listen, I don't know what whether the Iran deal will last. It will not last forever. Mm-hmm. Will it last long enough to change things, to give us a shot at some stability? Yeah, I think it could.
0: Yeah.
1: And does anybody, there's not going to be a perfect deal with Iran, but does anybody with a shred of honesty believe that Trump won't do what he says he will do and drop bombs on their heads?
0: Yeah, you know who does believe it? The Iranians.
1: They do. They absolutely believe it.
0: They're on like their third string Ayatollah right now, because we've never seen the second guy. So
1: And Bush Desert Storm and Biden and Obama JCPOA and Biden Afghanistan, none of them had the benefit of having bombed Iran to their knees. I mean, they're really on their knees.
0: I mean, imagine. And the last thing a gay Ayatollah wants to do is get bombed during Pride Month. You know? You get it.
1: There it is.
0: Paul, you still got it, man. We'll talk soon. Great hit as always.
1: All right, brother. See you.
0: His Excellency, Paul Gleiser. Don't go anywhere. Kennedy in the On Deck Circle on Fox Across America.
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4: Fox News, I'm Therese Crowley. President Trump wrapping up at the G7 in France on why the Iran peace deal.
5: If we didn't do this deal, we could have dropped more bombs for another 3 weeks, 2 weeks, 4 weeks, 2 years.
4: But you wouldn't have the Strait of Hormuz open. Oil would rise, markets fall, and Iran still have uranium. He has support.
5: They are thrilled that we made a deal. Every one of them. There's not one nation that came to us and said, please, sir, keep dropping bombs on them. Please keep dropping bombs. The stupid people say that.
4: But the president says if Iran doesn't sign or tries to keep the uranium, we'll hit him again. Says he might stick around for the signing in Switzerland. Luigi Mangione plans to mount a psych defense in the murder of UnitedHealthcare CEO Brian Thompson. And Tropical Storm Arthur, the first named storm of the season, bearing down on the Gulf Coast. 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
7: 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Sir Optimist International of Alloa County are pleased to announce the six recipients of the large grant awards for 2026. Awardees are Safe Harbors, the Joseph City Library, the Lostine Community Orchard, Wallowa County Farmers Market, Wallowa Valley Golf Foundation, and the Wallowa Legion Hall. Grants are meant to support cultural, educational, civic, and charitable projects. Fire managers are urging residents to be extra cautious this year with fireworks around the Independence Day holiday. Ontario Fire Chief Clint Benson asks folks to not use illegal fireworks that travel off the ground, like bottle rockets, Roman candles, and mortars. Multiple fire calls can challenge a rural area's response capabilities. Read the chief's press release on our website. A Baker City man has been lodged in jail for the third time this month. 51-year-old Jason Searless was initially arrested June 1st for disorderly conduct, trespassing, and resisting arrest. Following his release, he was arrested a second time on June 6th for disorderly conduct, resisting arrest, and violating a release agreement. Searless was arrested a third time on the 12th for contempt charges. He's still in the Baker County Jail. And in regional news, multiple agencies, including the Oregon Department of Forestry and Umatilla Tribal Fire, responded Tuesday afternoon to the Old Immigrant Fire 8 miles east of Pendleton. The wildfire, at last report, has burnt over 1,000 acres and was driven yesterday by 30-mile-per-hour wind gusts. An incident management team, a helicopter, and a hotshot crew have been deployed. 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
7: Sunny skies and a bit of wind today. This is your local forecast. In Baker County this morning, clear skies with temperatures in the mid-70s by noon. This afternoon, sunny and windy with gusts up to 32 miles per hour, high temperatures in the low 80s. And this evening, mostly clear and staying a bit windy with temperatures in the high 50s by midnight, dropping to the high 40s by sunrise. In Eugene County this morning, again, clear skies with temperatures in the low 70s by noon. This afternoon, sunny and slightly windy with highs in the low 80s. And this evening, again, staying clear with temperatures in the high 50s by midnight, dropping to the high 40s by sunrise. That's it for your local weather. For more news and updates, visit ElkhornMediaGroup.com.
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5: I'm Jerry Willis, and this is the Fox Business Report.
6: Pending home sales rose more than expected in May, up 3.8%. The National Association of Realtors says the late spring buyer rush is an indication of pent-up housing demand and acceptance that 6% mortgage rates are the new normal. Intel shares are rallying up more than 3% after the chipmaker revealed it is ready to start trial runs of the latest version of its chip manufacturing. The news is pushing other AI-related stocks higher. The Dow has been trading in record territory ahead of the Federal Reserve wrapping up its first meeting with new chair Kevin Warsh. BMW shares are down more than 1% after the German automaker lowered expectations, citing intense competition in China and the impact of the Iran war. That's your Fox Business Report. I'm Jenny Cosolda, invested in you.
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0: There it is, Fox Across America with Jimmy Failla. Kennedy's in the house. You can see her in Tulsa, Oklahoma this weekend. Hot damn.
1: Three shows, Mother Truckers.
0: Those are hot shows.
1: Yeah.
0: Those are hot shows. That gets me excited. I love the idea of a Tulsa weekend. Telling dirty jokes in the South.
1: I'm going to be swimming Saturday morning.
0: Ooh.
1: Yeah, I don't even care.
0: That's a win.
1: Yeah.
0: Come on. Saturday morning, this Saturday morning, where am I going to be? I don't know. I might be on Kaylee McEnany's set, but I'll be...
1: Good for you.
0: I'll be sober, that means. I don't get drunk early in the day.
1: Can I tell you a funny J.D. Vance story?
0: Yeah.
1: On Gutfeld, Greg asked me, you know, what do you think of the Iran deal? And I said, I know that the president is a capitalist. And I said, he's going to turn the entire Middle East into the Trump World Resort. And I said, now that I'm on TV with his vice president, I'm going to get a discount code. And without missing a beat, Vance goes, the code is Trump 2028. I was like, good for you.
0: I'd love that.
1: Very funny.
0: I remember when Joe Piscopo, he's like, I'm pushing the president to open up the Trump Plaza Gaza. It's like, yeah. Who would want to go? Who wouldn't want to go?
1: And then some lib like reposted it. Like, look at this disgusting.
0: Joking about.
1: No, they didn't even see it as a joke. And then someone's like, I thought she was a libertarian. It's like, commercializing the Middle East is pretty libertarian.
0: Yeah, that actually would be rad. Yeah. Let's make some money. Get the private sector in there.
1: Absolutely. Yeah, privatize. I mean,
0: let's think about this.
1: And
0: right?
1: Legalize.
0: If you could liberate the Middle East. Mm. Do you know how much money could be made off spring break in the Middle East? In that the women have been oppressed for so many years, can't even show their bodies.
1: Yeah.
0: So imagine we come barreling into town with wet t-shirt. You know what kind of money is behind a spring break type of...
1: They'd have to be black t-shirts. You just have to use your imagination.
0: Hey, girl. But you know what? I think people would line up. I think those guys, I think all of it. I think the tell is, if you've been watching this World Cup coverage, there's always this effort being made to be like, the rest of the world hates us. You know? The rest of the world wishes they were here.
1: Yeah, the rest of the world that's here now is like, oh my God, this place is friggin' awesome.
0: It's like, I went to a Walmart. They have everything.
1: But it's like, you have the giant blow-up Bucky from Bucky's. Uh-huh. And it's like, now people are finally seeing.
0: They're
1: like,
0: getting it.
1: They went to Bass Pro Shops. Like, I love going into Bass Pro Shops.
0: Yep.
1: I could spend 4 hours there.
0: Yeah. But if you're coming from another part of the world where they don't have one, you go like, my God.
1: Yeah.
0: And it's always been like the running joke, as everybody's, you know, America's like this big racist hellhole. But as you know, through immigration numbers, everyone's trying to move here. They're not moving here because they're like, well, my home country isn't racist enough.
1: Yeah.
0: I need to go to America. We just like it.
1: And also, not as many people self-deporting as
0: weird.
1: You think.
0: Yeah, it's weird. Everybody kind of sticks around. Mm. So it was so funny to me. Because I watched that manufactured hysteria. They were having their UFC fight. And then on the other side of the town, they were singing those songs and trotting out the Jane Fondas, the Julia Roberts. What was Julia Roberts doing there?
1: Oh, God.
0: I want everybody to take a deep breath and forget about the pain for 1 minute. I'm like, what is the pain?
1: What pain? What pain do you experience?
0: What's even happening?
1: Yeah.
0: And it's all white people.
1: Yeah.
0: And none of them are affected by any of this other than they've made this their personality.
1: Yes. And all they have to sell, since they're not selling movie tickets, is hysteria.
0: Yes.
1: That's it.
0: That's it. And it kills me because Bette Midler sang this awful song about like the fascists. We're going to get you. I got to tell you, man, anyone living around the world under fascist rule is not doing public musical performances about it.
1: Yeah.
0: They're in big trouble.
1: And they're really just poking their ears with hot skewers in order to not hear Bette Midler sing about fascism. They'd rather live in a fascist hellhole than
0: actually
1: listen to that.
0: Yeah. You know what? Actually, some kings. I know we said no kings. Some kings. Okay. We will take a king immediately. Get me out of here. Kennedy's going to go save the world on our podcast. She's all over the Fox News Channel. And more importantly, she is down in the 405
1: Woo!
0: This weekend. Bricktown Comedy Club. Get your tickets or you are dead to me. That's a real thing. Okay. I just said it. There's no one saying it.
1: R.I.P.
0: You know what you got to do, cowboy. See you in Tulsa.
1: Woo!
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1: Trump hails the Iran deal. I'm Carmen Roberts, Fox News. But the president says it's not final yet, as he tells reporters at the G7 summit in France.
6: They have to behave themselves. If they're not behaving, they get hit again. You know, they'll be hit again because we can do it very easily.
1: And senior U.S. officials tell the AP that the draft deal includes, among other things, protections for Lebanon's territorial integrity, along with new minimum standard for Iran's highly enriched uranium. In return, the U.S. will move to waive but not eliminate some wide-ranging sanctions against Iran once the deal is signed. Fox's Peter Doocy has more from the G7 summit.
7: I got the president to explain what the difference is between giving Iran money and unfreezing Iranian money.
6: We have taken a lot of their money, and we have their money. We have taken their money. It's not our money. It's their money, and we froze it. At a certain point in time, I guess we're going to have to give it back.
7: That's the first time that we've heard that. It obviously comes after a weeks-long embargo that was really, really straining the Iranian economy. And we are now within 48 hours or so of that changing and of billions of dollars starting to flow in possibly every day as the oil sales resume.
1: And that agreement is securing a toll-free passage of the Strait of Hormuz for only 60 days. It's set to be signed Friday in Switzerland. And this is a Fox News alert. The Federal Reserve has just issued a statement and says it is leaving the rates unchanged and that it will likely change ease rates in the next meeting. 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
9: 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Results are in for the 2026 Eastern Oregon Livestock Show. This year's total payoff was just under $171,000. Transore was named the all-round cowboy with a payout of just over $3,200, while some of the PRCA's best cowboys in the Northwest gave it their all in other events. The community also gave it their best as well for the EOLS parade. See our website for full results. The Union Rural Fire Protection District has been awarded a $20,000 grant from the Wild Horse Foundation. These funds will be used to upgrade and improve the equipment on the district's wildland firefighting engines, enhance operational efficiency, and better protect the residents and environment of Union. The Union RFPD is entirely volunteer-run and is actively recruiting new volunteers. Visit cityofunion.com for more info. A mix of good and bad news for drivers in Wallowa County this week. AAA reports that after an agreement between the U.S. and Iran, crude oil prices have dropped, meaning lower prices at the pump. But Wallowa County still has the second highest gas price in Oregon at $5.39 a gallon, while Oregon on average has the fifth highest gas price in the nation. Meanwhile, across the border in Asotin County, gas prices are at $4.83 a gallon on the lower end for Washington. And Washington State mobilized fire assistance yesterday for the Tucannon Fire burning in Columbia County near Dayton. Resources are combating a blaze 6,000 acres in size, burning in grass and brush. At last report, the fire is not actively progressing and no one is currently threatened. Get more local and regional news just like this when you follow us on Facebook at Elkhorn Media Group.
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1: Sunny skies and a bit of wind today. This is your local forecast. In Baker County this morning, clear skies with temperatures in the mid-70s by noon. This afternoon, sunny and windy with gusts up to 32 miles per hour, high temperatures in the low 80s. And this evening, mostly clear and staying a bit windy with temperatures in the high 50s by midnight, dropping to the high 40s by sunrise. In Eugene County this morning, again clear skies with temperatures in the low 70s by noon. This afternoon, sunny and slightly windy with highs in the low 80s. And this evening, again, staying clear with temperatures in the high 50s by midnight, dropping to the high 40s by sunrise. That's it for your local weather. For more news and updates, visit elkhornmediagroup.com.
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0: damn. We are feverishly at work on taking the Fox Across America team back to Burlington, Vermont to do a live stand-up comedy event with our buddies on WVMT. I can't release any information yet. We're still in the process of releasing the points on the Iranian deal. Dennis, who's up in Burlington, knows as much about Iran as anybody listening. Dennis!
1: Jimmy, it's been a long time.
0: Yeah, I'm going to try not to get emotional.
1: I'm unsure that the two are related, but it seems like my calls got through a lot more often when eggs were $8 a dozen down there.
0: you know what's going on down here? No, we need eggs. We need school buses because they lit them on fire. that's the way to our hearts. But continuing, go ahead.
1: But on the Iran peace deal, I allay my skepticism about the plan by speculating that the whole conversation is a sophisticated CIA and Mossad psyop to get the top mullahs and IRGC generals in a snake pit, looking around at the pit and saying, well, now which snakes are negotiating with the great Satan?
0: There's something going on. This Friday signing, I don't know who the heck's going to be there, but it basically sounds like if the Iranians play ball, they're going to have a rich country. That's what they're going for. Like, hey, you guys could actually be really rich instead of just, you know, farming out terrorism and getting yourself killed. So I don't know. I want to believe they got through, but the only way we're going to find out is, I guess, time. Because nobody analyzing it, you know, on a competing network is analyzing it in good faith. And the people I have heard analyze it here don't like it. So we could all be wrong. You know, we'll find out, I guess, right?
1: Right, but if the bombing starts again, I wonder if Trump would be able to pull it off by saying the Iranians won't accept a provision banning the stoning of Iranian LGBTQs.
0: Oh, oddly enough, it's such a weird one, because when he went after the Ayatollah originally, they had the whole Queers for Palestine crew show up in Times Square, which is, it's just the dumbest thing, man. I can't really wrap my face around that one. But Dennis, it's just still nice to have some time with you. I don't have the answers on Iran right now. I just wanted to hear a friendly voice.
1: Well, if my calls improve your show any at all, then you've got a lot of work to do.
0: I agree with that. Yeah, this came up in a... Yeah, they're never good. Nah, you're the best, buddy. Have a great day. The great Dennis, who says his shows should not be improving the quality of our broadcast. I don't know that anything could improve the quality of our broadcast. It's in a state of disrepair today. Jim Jordan's coming in to try a fool's errand if there ever was one. We have turned the program into a full HGTV fixer-upper. He'll get on his tool belt when we come back.
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4: Fox News, I'm John Saucier. The U.S. and Iran have agreed to extend a ceasefire for 60 days as negotiators discuss other issues, including Iran's nuclear program. At the G7 summit in France, President Trump threatening to resume strikes if these talks don't go well.
5: It's a memorandum of understanding. If it doesn't get done in 60 days, that's all right. We go back to bombing. You know, I don't want to do that because it's so good. But we might have to.
4: This deal is set to be signed Friday. Iran is demanding any peace deal also apply to Hezbollah in Lebanon, although Israel is defending its right to act against Iran and Hezbollah. The Vice President J.D. Vance speaking in Bethpage, New York, about the Trump administration's efforts to crack down on fraud.
6: When you pay your taxes, it ought to go to the services and the national security needs that it's meant to go towards. It shouldn't go to fraudsters. It shouldn't go to fraudsters who take advantage of your tax dollars.
4: America's listening to Fox News.
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8: 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Sir Optimist International of Alloa County are pleased to announce the six recipients of the large grant awards for 2026. Awardees are Safe Harbors, the Joseph City Library, the Lostine Community Orchard, Wallowa County Farmers Market, Wallowa Valley Golf Foundation, and the Wallowa Legion Hall. Grants are meant to support cultural, educational, civic, and charitable projects. Fire managers are urging residents to be extra cautious this year with fireworks around the Independence Day holiday. Ontario Fire Chief Clint Benson asks folks to not use illegal fireworks that travel off the ground, like bottle rockets, Roman candles, and mortars. Multiple fire calls can challenge a rural area's response capabilities. Read the chief's press release on our website. A Baker City man has been lodged in jail for the third time this month. 51-year-old Jason Searless was initially arrested June 1st for disorderly conduct, trespassing, and resisting arrest. Following his release, he was arrested a second time on June 6th for disorderly conduct, resisting arrest, and violating a release agreement. Searless was arrested a third time on the 12th for contempt charges. He's still in the Baker County Jail. And in regional news, multiple agencies, including the Oregon Department of Forestry and Umatilla Tribal Fire, responded Tuesday afternoon to the Old Immigrant Fire 8 miles east of Pendleton. The wildfire, at last report, has burnt over 1,000 acres and was driven yesterday by 30-mile-per-hour wind gusts. An incident management team, a helicopter, and a hotshot crew have been deployed. Get more local and regional headlines just like this when you download our free Elkhorn mobile app. Also, don't forget to follow us on Facebook at Elkhorn Media Group.
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8: Sunny skies and a bit of wind today. This is your local forecast. In Baker County this morning, clear skies with temperatures in the mid-70s by noon. This afternoon, sunny and windy with gusts up to 32 miles per hour, high temperatures in the low 80s. And this evening, mostly clear and staying a bit windy with temperatures in the high 50s by midnight, dropping to the high 40s by sunrise. In Eugene County this morning, again clear skies with temperatures in the low 70s by noon. This afternoon, sunny and slightly windy with highs in the low 80s. And this evening, again staying clear with temperatures in the high 50s by midnight, dropping to the high 40s by sunrise. That's it for your local weather. For more news and updates, visit ElkhornMediaGroup.com.
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3: I'm Maria Bartiromo, and this is the Fox Business Report.
4: The major averages are mixed after the Fed announced its decision on interest rates. The central bank keeping its benchmark rate unchanged at 3.5% to 3.75%. This is the first Fed meeting with new chair Kevin Warsh. Oil prices are rising on U.S.-Iran deal concerns with West Texas Intermediate crude at close to $77 a barrel. Chip stocks are rebounding. However, the Magnificent Seven big cap tech stocks are mostly lower as tech heavyweights lose steam. And shares of Elon Musk's SpaceX are falling over 3%. After a staggering rally that propelled shares nearly 50% above its IPO price in less than three full days of trading. SpaceX is still by far the most actively traded stock on the NASDAQ, and shares of Salesforce are falling 2%, with the customer relations software provider on track for a record 12th straight day of declines. That's your Fox Business Report. I'm Hillary Barsky, invested in you.
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0: cloudy, highs into the mid-80s. 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

0: we got a lot coming up. All things Simple Man. Bill O'Reilly will join us today. We'll get his take on all this. Also, we'll check in with Governor Greg Abbott. I mean, the migration into Texas is insane. We'll get his take on six gender Tellerico and God is non-binary Tellerico. Why do Democrats have so much hope on that guy? Straight ahead.
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2: Fox News, I'm Tom Graham. The Federal Reserve announcing it will keep its key interest rates unchanged.
3: The committee decided to maintain the target range for the Fed funds rate at 3.5% to 3.75% in support of the Fed's dual mandate.
2: Kevin Warsh giving his first press conference on interest rates since becoming Fed chair. President Trump says Iran must adhere to the so-called Memorandum of Understanding.
4: They have to behave themselves. If they're not behaving, they get hit again. You know, they'll be hit again because we can do it very easily.
2: A signing ceremony expected Friday. The ceasefire deal would require Iran to allow toll-free passage of ships in the Strait of Hormuz. Speaking to reporters, U.S. officials read portions of the agreement and defended provisions that would allow Iranian crude oil exports to resume immediately. 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
5: Looking at sunny skies the rest of the day in Baker County. High temperatures in the 70s to mid-80s and breezy. For tonight, expect mostly clear skies, lows into the 40s, also breezy. For tomorrow, increasing clouds and highs in the 80s. For the Grand Ronde Valley, that includes Cove, Elgin, and LeGrand. Sunny for the rest of the day, highs in the lower 80s. For tonight, expect clear skies, lows in the mid to upper 40s, and then on into tomorrow, sunny to become partly cloudy, highs into the mid 80s. That's a quick look at the weather. Follow current conditions at elkhornmediagroup.com.
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8: Community Kindness of Eastern Oregon. 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
10: Okay, everybody, be quiet. 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
1: Fox News, I'm John Saucier. So many details of a peace deal between the United States and Iran are under wraps. This deal would reportedly make available more than $300 billion to help Iran rebuild from the war. At the G7 summit in France, President Trump now claims that money was Iran's to begin with, and it comes with conditions.
2: They have to behave themselves. If they're not behaving, they get hit again. You know, they'll be hit again, because we can do it very easily.
1: Vice President J.D. Vance appeared to claim this week the money would come from other Gulf nations. The Federal Reserve announcing today, after it wrapped up its two-day meeting, it would be keeping interest rates unchanged, Federal Reserve Chairman Kevin Warsh.
3: Economic activity is expanding at a solid pace, despite elevated uncertainty that owes in part to the conflict in the Middle East.
1: 9 of the 19 Federal Reserve policymakers, though, suggest they do expect to raise interest rates later this year. 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
4: Looking at sunny skies the rest of the day in Baker County. High temperatures in the 70s to mid-80s and breezy. For tonight, expect mostly clear skies, lows into the 40s, also breezy. For tomorrow, increasing clouds and highs in the 80s. For the Grand Ronde Valley, that includes Cove, Elgin, and LeGrand. Sunny for the rest of the day, highs in the lower 80s. For tonight, expect clear skies, lows in the mid to upper 40s, and then on into tomorrow, sunny to become partly cloudy, highs into the mid 80s. That's a quick look at the weather. Follow current conditions at elkhornmediagroup.com.
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6: What if he doesn't like the deal? I'm Carmen Roberts, Fox News.
7: And if I don't like it, we'll go back to shooting at them, dropping bombs on their head.
6: President Trump speaking to reporters at the G7 in France ahead of the signing of that deal, which is supposed to happen Friday in Switzerland. Fox's Peter Ducey has more from France.
8: If Iran lives up to their end of the deal, they will get to cash in big time, billions of dollars worth of selling oil. They can also apply for this money in a fund to help rebuild, and they can see some of their own funds unfrozen. But President Trump wants to make one thing very clear. None of that money is coming directly from the U.S. taxpayers. President Trump says if they start breaking the rules, the U.S. will resume a bombing campaign again. Same story if the Strait of Hormuz closes or if Iran tries to charge tolls in the strait.
6: We have our first named storm of the Atlantic hurricane season. Meteorologists believe that Tropical Storm Arthur, which formed in the Gulf this morning off the Texas coast, will eventually move inland and spread life-threatening flooding rains across the south.
9: Tropical storm force winds are expected from parts of southwest Louisiana, while widespread rainfall from 5 to 10 inches, with isolated totals approaching 20 inches, could lead to significant flash flooding from Texas into the deep south.
6: Fox meteorologist Adam Klotz, tropical storm warnings remain in effect for portions of the Texas and Louisiana coast. The Federal Reserve held interest rates steady today, but nearly half of policymakers are open to rate hikes later this year. This was Chairman Kevin Warsh's first Fed meeting and a clear sign that inflation concerns are heating up again. Prospects of higher interest rates this year sent stocks into a slide. The Dow Industrials lost 507 points after two back-to-back records. The meantime, crude oil lower, $75.23 a barrel. 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
6: Luigi Mangione plans to use a psychiatric defense at his New York murder trial for the killing of United Healthcare CEO Brian Thompson. Fox's Eric Shaw has details.
12: Judge Gregory Caro said Mangione's lawyers told him that they will attempt to show that Mangione was suffering from extreme emotional disturbance at the time he allegedly shot United Healthcare CEO Brian Thompson, arguing he should not be held criminally responsible. Well, if that argument is successful, Mangione could be sent to a psychiatric treatment facility instead of going to prison.
6: Mangione has pleaded not guilty to state and federal charges. His state trial set for September 8th. Georgia state lawmakers hold off on redrawing voting districts.
13: Ahead of a special session, Republican leaders in the Georgia state legislature revealed they would not take up redistricting.
14: We believe it is prudent to take the appropriate and necessary time to do this important duty the right way and not to rush through it.
13: GOP State Senate President Larry Walker III, Georgia Governor Brian Kemp called for the redraw to create boundaries more favorable to Republicans following a Supreme Court decision on redistricting. Kristen Goodwin, Fox News.
6: And another classic comes to the Sphere.
15: The Sphere in Las Vegas is getting ready to do the time warp again. Sphere Entertainment announced the Rocky Horror Picture Show will get the supersized immersive treatment next, following the blockbuster success of The Wizard of Oz at the venue, which premiered last August and has now sold more than 3 million tickets. The 1975 cult classic will be enhanced using the same advanced technology that upgraded Oz for the Sphere's massive wraparound screen. The Rocky Horror Picture Show at Sphere is expected to open in 2027. Michelle Polino, Fox News.
6: And Apple plans to raise prices due to memory chip crunch. That's according to the Wall Street Journal. I'm Carmen Roberts. This is Fox News.
16: Looking at sunny skies the rest of the day in Baker County. High temperatures in the 70s to mid-80s and breezy. For tonight, expect mostly clear skies, lows into the 40s, also breezy. For tomorrow, increasing clouds and highs in the 80s. For the Grand Ronde Valley, that includes Cove, Elgin, and LeGrand. Sunny for the rest of the day, highs in the lower 80s. For tonight, expect clear skies, lows in the mid to upper 40s, and then on into tomorrow, sunny to become partly cloudy, highs into the mid 80s. That's a quick look at the weather. Follow current conditions at elkhornmediagroup.com.
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1: Fox News, I'm Tom Graham. President Trump detailing parts of the so-called Memorandum of Understanding with Iran. It would give Tehran waivers to sell oil and make $300 billion available to help rebuild from the war.
2: President Trump says the U.S. will not be putting up that money.
3: There'll be 15 to 20 years to rebuild what they have right now.
2: The agreement also requires Iran to allow toll-free passage through the Strait of Hormuz.
1: Fox's Jared Halpern there, a convicted New York serial killer, learning his fate today.
4: Decades after killing multiple women on New York's Long Island, 62-year-old Rex Huerman was sentenced to life in prison without parole for his crimes. He admitted to killing eight women, the remains of most of them found between 1993 and 2011. The killings went unsolved until DNA matched from a pizza crust Huerman discarded in a Manhattan trash can led to his arrest in 2023.
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2: Looking at sunny skies the rest of the day in Baker County. High temperatures in the 70s to mid-80s and breezy. For tonight, expect mostly clear skies, lows into the 40s, also breezy. For tomorrow, increasing clouds and highs in the 80s. For the Grand Ronde Valley, that includes Cove, Elgin, and LeGrand. Sunny for the rest of the day, highs in the lower 80s. For tonight, expect clear skies, lows in the mid to upper 40s, and then on into tomorrow, sunny to become partly cloudy, highs into the mid 80s. That's a quick look at the weather. Follow current conditions at elkhornmediagroup.com.
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8: You know, because he's watching me and I'm watching him, making sure we're okay. And if we're lucky, we get to see. If not, everything is by feel. You always have a buddy with you. You're never doing anything by yourself. You're never alone. I followed my dad's advice to always prove myself and do what I can in the Navy and make him proud, make everyone proud. So I try to do that with everything I do. Being a woman, it's sometimes more challenging because we have to wear the same amount of gear that a man does, and we have to do the same amount of pull-ups that a man does for the physical training and the test. It's a challenge, but you can do it. You just got to set your mind to it. Taught me how to be a leader, independent, confident.
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6: Is signed. I'm Lee Silicera. The 60-day memorandum of understanding between the U.S. and Iran signed by President Trump. A White House official tells Fox News it'll give Tehran waivers to sell oil and create a framework for $300 billion in aid. President Trump, now in Paris for the G7 talks, insists the U.S. is not putting up any money, and he says he will allow Iran to have some missiles, but not nuclear ones.
7: If other countries have them, it's a little bit unfair for them not to have some. A ballistic missile is not the same thing as what we're talking about when we talk nuclear.
6: The deal also calls for Iran to allow ships to pass through the Strait of Hormuz. The MOU is expected to be signed on Friday in Switzerland. As expected, the Fed is holding interest rates steady following its first meeting with the new chair.
8: New Fed chair, Kevin Warsh.
9: The committee decided to maintain the target range for the Fed funds rate at 3.5% to 3.75%. In support of the Fed's dual mandate.
8: In an unusually short statement, Fed officials dropped language that had suggested their next move would be to cut their key rate. Warsh telling reporters that the Fed has the capability to deliver on its 2% inflation target, and that's what they're going to do.
6: Fox's Hillary Barsky. Wall Street stocks dropped on worries the Fed would hike interest rates this year to keep a lid on inflation. The Dow lost 507. The Nasdaq off 354. The S&P minus 91. Senate Democratic leader Chuck Schumer blasting President Trump for delaying today's confirmation hearing for Jay Clayton to become the next director of national intelligence.
10: Every action he takes undercuts our safety for his own ridiculous, sometimes even indiscernible, political motivation.
6: The president says he wants the Foreign Surveillance Act renewed, but said he won't sign off on it without the approval of a measure that strengthens voter ID laws. 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
6: Fox News Alert. The 60-day Memorandum of Understanding between the U.S. and Iran signed by President Trump. A White House official tells Fox it'll give Tehran waivers to sell oil and create a framework for $300 billion in aid. The former New York architect known as the Gilgo Beach serial killer has been sentenced.
12: Decades after killing multiple women on New York's Long Island, 62-year-old Rex Huerman was sentenced to life in prison without parole for his crimes. He admitted to killing eight women, the remains of most of them found between 1993 and 2011. The killings went unsolved until DNA matched from a pizza crust Huerman discarded in a Manhattan trash can led to his arrest in 2023. During the sentencing hearing, victims' family members read impact statements, with one saying, quote, "I hope you suffer," recounting getting a taunting phone call from Huerman days after her sister had disappeared. In April, he pleaded guilty, working out a plea deal for the sentence he was given. In New York City, Tanya J. Powers, Fox News.
6: New poll takes a read on how Americans feel about civil liberties.
8: Most Americans believe civil liberties, such as the right to vote, are coming under threat, according to a new AP NORC poll, which finds respondents across all demographics agree fundamental freedoms, including the right to vote, free speech, and freedom of religion, remain essential to the country. The survey of nearly 2,500 adults, finding, however, that respondents are more divided on the importance of the right to bear arms. And few, about one-third or less, see those rights as safe from threats. On voting rights, about two-thirds view it as under some threat. A third of all surveyed and nearly half of Black American respondents believe it's under major threat. Lillian Wu, Fox News.
6: Scientists finding evidence of the oldest known play dating back about 200 years earlier than previously thought. I'm Lee Silasara. This is Fox News.
5: Clear this evening with some clouds rolling in tomorrow. This is your local forecast. In Baker County this evening, mostly clear and windy with lows in the low 50s to mid 40s. Tomorrow, clear in the morning with clouds increasing in the afternoon, high temperatures in the mid to lower 80s. Tomorrow evening, cloudy for a time, clearing up by sunrise with lows in the mid to lower 50s. And Friday, sunny and hot with highs near 90 degrees. In Union County this evening, clear skies with lows in the lower 50s to high 40s. Tomorrow again, clear in the morning with clouds increasing in the afternoon, high temperatures in the mid 80s. Tomorrow evening, mostly cloudy with lows in the mid to lower 50s. And Friday again, sunny and hot with highs up to the low 90s.
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